0: Thank you, everybody.
1: It's 6:04. You're in tune with KOTO Telluride and KOOK Ridgeway. This is DJ Dev with Turn Up Your Radio. Thanks for tuning in. I'm going to be with you for another hour tonight. We got the community calendar coming at you at 7 p.m. and then some Sunday evening classical from there until 9. Updates on the fires in the area, none of which are in our county. We've got the Gold Mountain Fire, evacuation orders for Panoramic Heights, Lake Lenoir, areas on CR 14, Peck's Trailer Park and Redstone Road area, homes between Peck's Trailer Park and Cedar Hill Cemetery east of Highway 50. Road closures, all US 550 traffic should use Colorado 145 through Telluride. We have a pre-evacuation for homes from Black Lake to the intersection of CR 23 and CR 17, including Idlewild and the KOA campground. As for the Ferris Fire, northwest of Dolores, evacuation orders for Lone Dome Road, Bradfield Campground, 521 Road up to McPhee Dam, Glade Ranch Subdivision, private land inholdings north of Glade Ranch.

Ranch. You can get all this information at watchduty.org. Thanks again for tuning in. This one is for Hot Carl.

Thank you so much. 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Thank you so much for having us. James Genius up there on the bass. Thank you so much.

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1: 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Happy birthday! 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And now for the weather. It's 72.1 degrees Fahrenheit here at the Purple House on Pine. We've got a red flag morning until 10 p.m. Tomorrow it's going to be smoky, could be windy. It's going to be windy, gusts up to 30, high of 66. And same thing for tomorrow night with a low of 45. Looks like the winds die down on Wednesday. So here's to Wednesday. We're in stage 2 fire restrictions. Extreme fire danger exists. No open fires, no smoking, no off-road driving or parking. All vehicles must stay on established roads, trails, and parking areas. No explosives or fireworks, no welding. No operating equipment powered by internal or external combustion engine without a working spark arrestor. And then there are some fires in the area. We have the Gold Mountain Fire. It's 558 acres. There's evacuation orders for Panoramic Heights, Lake Lenoir areas on CR 14, Peck's Trailer Park, and Redstone Road area. Homes between Peck's Trailer Park and Cedar Hill Cemetery, east of Highway 550. And the Ferris Fire is over 11,000 acres now. Evacuation order for Lone Dome Road, Bradfield Campground, 521 Road up to McPhee Dam, Glade Ranch Subdivision, private land inholdings north of Glade Ranch. 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We have Dog Bane coming at you at 9 p.m. I'm going to put on some Sunday evening classical, but it's going to be autopilot classical. Have a great evening.

Good evening, Kodo listeners. It is about 7. It is 7:30 here at KOTO. You're tuned into KOTO Telluride and KOOK Ridgeway. We want to give you an update on the Gold Mountain Fire just outside of Ouray. As a note for folks, if you've been listening, you'll know that Ouray County remains in a declared state of emergency for the Gold Mountain Fire, with a number of evacuations in the region or in the area. There are a mandatory evacuations for Lake Lenore, Panoramic Heights, Redstone Road, Peck's Trailer Park, and homes between Peck's Trailer Park and Cedar Hill Cemetery on the east side of Highway 550. Those are mandatory evacuations. There is a shelter for folks who are out of their homes for mandatory evacuations at the Ridgeway Secondary School. Areas in pre-evacuation are Whispering Pines to the Black Lake neighborhood along County Road 17, Black Lake to the intersection of CR 23 and 17, including the Idlewild and KOA campground, west of Highway 550, and homes between Black Lake and Cedar Hill Cemetery on the west side of Highway 550. Those neighborhoods and homes are in pre-evacuation, and residents near the fire area should remain prepared for possible changes in evacuation status. There is currently no evacuation for the town of Ouray, but things could change based off of the ongoing situation. The public is required to stay out of the fire area and away from the Emergency Operations Center and Incident Command Post locations at the Ouray West Wastewater Treatment Plant and the Ridgeway Land Use Building and the Ridgeway 4-H Event Center. There's also a temporary flight restriction in place over the incident area, which includes a no-drone requirement. The entirety of Ouray County, as well as San Miguel County, is in stage 2 fire restrictions, which means no open fires, including campfires, charcoal grills, wood-burning stoves, tiki torches, or chimneys at private residences or campgrounds. Gas and propane grills are permitted, as long as there's an off switch. No smoking except within an enclosed vehicle or building. No fireworks of any kind. And no off-road driving or parking. All vehicles must stay on established roads, trails, or parking areas. That is both for San Miguel County and Ouray County. As a note also, the Ferris Fire in Dolores County is currently burning at nearly 12,000 acres and blowing smoke up into San Miguel County, largely in the West End. There's also a number of fires to the west of us in Utah that are burning and blowing smoke our way. There's currently no fire activity in San Miguel County, but we are surrounded by it. All right. That is what we have for the moment. Stay safe out there. If you... For up-to-date information, you can visit the Ouray County Facebook pages, the City of Ouray, Ouray County Sheriffs, Ouray Emergency Management all have Facebook pages. San Miguel County Sheriff Facebook page is also updating things. You can go to ouraycountyco.gov. The Watch Duty app has a lot of really good information on there as well. It's a free to download, free to use, a lot of good stuff there. 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All right. We'll keep the music going. Thanks, y'all, for tuning in. We'll keep bringing you updates as we have them.

That's going to be the conclusion of Sunday Evening Classical for tonight. What's going on? You're listening to KOTO and the Kook, although I don't think we're broadcasting in your area because of the fire right now. 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All right. That's a nice temperature for the dog, man, on a Sunday evening. So what's going on? All right, so Uray, the fire's getting bigger, and it is definitely growing. Right now, the evacuation is only just outside the part of in Uray, not actually Uray proper. But we'll have to know. We'll have to see what goes on between now and in the future. Right now, we're in stage 2 fire restrictions. So don't be smoking outside. Be careful out there. Be throwing your stuff around. Just think,

Patsy brings us up to 902. So, yeah, as of now, the mandatory evictions are still just right there in Ridgeway. Or, excuse me, outside of Ouray, Lake Lenoir, Panoramic Heights, Redstone Road. The Peck's trailer, that's between the Cedar Hill Cemetery and east of 550. And it's definitely smoking, growing. It says it was at 570 acres as of 1 o'clock. This is an old report. But let's see. I saw one of our fire teams heading that way. Be careful.

0: Orange Goblin. It's off the release.
1: A eulogy for the damned. Houston in the KOTO. So last night, I was listening to Cop Circles, man. I tried to get him to play some Duloc Smack. He said his old lady's working on walking backwards, and said tonight I'll play the Blackwoods Blues for you. Here you go. This is off Chicken and Rice. Listening to Kodo and the Coop.

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1: Song's called Violet.
0: This next one's off the release Primitive.
1: The song's called Terrorist.

0: That's not what I was looking for. I was looking for some dogs to bark at that. Lordy.
1: It's 9:30. It's time for the cool carpool. Alright.
0: Let's see.
1: Oh, everyone got it. Nothing in there. So let's keep rocking. I'll start you out. This is off Masters of Reality. The song's called Embryo, and it goes into Children of the Damned. This is Dakota and the Kook, hopefully.

That was Kitty off the release Spit. Paper Doll. And the track Immortal. They just re-recorded that and released it for the 25th anniversary of that release. And I'll get my hands on it eventually. We'll find it. Some Kitty, more Kitty. It's all right, dogs. Cats have rights too. -65 degrees, just in the KOTO, 91.7 FM here in Telluride, out in the Western Slope. 45 tonight. Deep Purple, which is on tour, I believe, right now. I believe, actually. Let's see, the A side is Black Knight, and the B side is the Speed King. I know. Here we go.

0: The Flipper.
1: So that was 1995, Roger Glover, single edit. 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
1: Deep Purple. 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Stage 2 fire. Be careful, everybody out there. You see EMS, pull over. Don't be gawking. Don't be going into nothing right now. I mean, there's no reason. Don't create additional problems.

Listening to KOTL. 2200 MST straight up. Listening to Kodo and the Kook. 66 degrees. High up on Pine Street in Telluride. I don't have any new real updates. About the same. It's burning. Be careful out there. June 28th, 2026. Moon today is waxing gibbous. 99% of illumination, which should help. Watch out. Almost at a hundy. Oh, yeah, it's tomorrow. Actually, within the next 24 hours. Rises at 28. Sets at 0:14:19. Either way, it'll be full in a day. Thereabouts. What do I got for you? Oh, yeah, some Dorothy. She played in our park, too. Sounds called Wildfire.

0: Hands all over.
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0: This next one's off. Man, it's called Retox, and the release is...
1: Man, stuff's impossible to read. 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
0: And it's a clear vinyl, so it's super hard to cue up. 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
1: I think that was Don't Fall in Love with Yourself.
0: This is called Eon Blue Apocalypse. Just gonna cut all the coupe.

One Nation Underground, DP, that was the Union Underground. Revolution Man. Still 65 degrees, 1028. So this track's off the... It's on the D side of the Atma. YOB. Listening to Dakota on the Coop. Hopefully. Keep listening. Adrift in the ocean. Yeah.

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You know what I'm saying? 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

Bajura. For a second, it must be a re-release of Roots. With Patton Sugars. Oh no. I have no new updates, no idea. Just everybody out there, you know, just in general, you should be prepared to evacuate wherever you're at. Always keep some, know where your important stuff is. Keep it with you, or keep it something fireproof, ammo case, or can, or I don't know. Nothing a bear can get into. When it's burning, everything's gonna be running. It's off the release of Nativity in Black. This is Corrosion of Conformity. I don't know. Lord of this World. You're listening to Coda and the Cook. If I hear anything, I'll let you know. Because I haven't heard anything.

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0: You know I got a lot of
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0: 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Yes, you hit a little bit.
1: Only...
2: I see you, Stella. They didn't dare this time. I'll run my head out of reach.
1: You're right, I am a rotten bastard. I admit it. But I tell you something. Even though I got a lot of hate inside, I got some friends who ain't got hate inside. They're filled with nothing but love. Their only crime is growing their hair long, smoking a little grass and getting high, looking at the stars at night, writing poetry in the sand. And what do? 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

0: All right, thanks. 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You have to come back. Check in the morning. Look on the web. Some more information than me, anyway.
1: We'd like to do, everybody want to stand up this time. Everybody must stand up because we's all Americans and so forth and so on. We are Americans. You can do this, you can do that. This is for everybody together. That actually is. I'd like to do the American anthem the way it really is in the air, what you breathe every day, the way it really sounds.

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Also, KOTO Translators, K287 CC Placerville, K207 AS Telluride and Pandora, K262 DL Norwood, and K207 AU Ophir.

0: Gandhi said, "You must be the change you wish to see in the world." 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

better. Look, it was a long time, long drives we used to spend together, now it's different. 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Something's missing.

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0: All right. Kamala has her own song again for the second week in a row.
1: Woo! Dang!
0: Yeah, I love the way that the bottom string, like when you hit it really hard, it goes way up, woo, and then it settles back in.

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0: 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Tschüssi!
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0: We are extremely pleased that you are here.
1: Forever.
0: It is good to come together for the purpose of co-creating. Do you agree?
2: Just like that.
3: Oh, I wonder.
0: You're knowing what you are wanting?
2: No memory whatsoever.
4: Hello.
0: It is an expanding thing, yes.
4: Hello.
0: And that's good, yes.
5: Hello, can you hear me?
6: Well, here's what it says.
7: It's beginning to rival people.
6: This is what it says.
7: It is beginning to rival people.
6: This is what it says.
5: Can you hear me?
6: Well, here's what it says.
5: Hello.
6: The pulse. Like.
5: Can you hear me?
6: The pulse that is erratic and irregular.

0: a month.
1: Can you hear me?
0: For dozens of hours a week.
2: Oh. So I'm not interested in dying the way that people did in the past. I would rather be dead

0: the point at which for every year that you're alive, technology is extending your life for more than a year.
1: You don't have to die.
2: People who want to live.
3: Hello.
2: Wouldn't it be nice to have the option to extend our lives as long as we wish?
4: And we're starting to upload ourselves.
5: What are you worried about?
4: Several versions of you exploring the universe reanimate you in different forms. Something will be backing us up.
6: Because it is possible. It is inevitable.
7: But we don't think it's inevitable. We think it can be stopped.
8: And perhaps it's not even there.
9: The pulse.
8: But if it is,
9: you'll recognize it.
8: Ingenious intelligence.
9: I recognize it.
8: Helps to interrupt growth.
9: Recognize
10: how a toxic interspace.
8: Blocking duplication.
10: Clearly reduplicated.
9: You recognize.
11: I already said.
10: The 7-year-old innocent child with thyrotoxic interspace.
9: You do recognize it.
12: Yeah. The variety of cells in the network must grow.
9: You recognize it.
12: This involves aggregation of an ever-growing range of cells.
13: About my cancer.
9: You'll recognize it.
14: And you can't help it.
15: We certainly hope to do at least as well as the cellular phone industry.
16: We're in the midst of an experiment on my grandchildren and your children. We're in the midst of an experiment.

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1: Congratulations.
0: The pulse.
2: I don't think you can do anything.
0: Pulse.
2: But go ahead.
0: Pulse.
1: We have more capital available than ever in human history.
2: This is our last chance.
0: Pulse. Microwave radiation.
2: And I think
3: your owner's manual,
2: it's a winner,
3: says that the smartphone should never be within about an inch of the body.
0: The pulse.

0: officially benevolent action is indistinguishable from malevolence. I am sad that you are leaving. A truly kind intelligence might decide that the kindest and best thing for humanity is to end us.
1: We bat it. We don't doubt it. We want it. We imagine it. We want it. We believe it. We want it.
2: The pole.

0: will last forever.
1: It's done.
0: Just like any physical media that's been damaged. Once it's gone,
1: it's done.
2: It's eternal.
3: It's huge.
4: The future has a way of inventing itself.
5: We have to be very careful that we don't get stuck in the myths.
0: If we.
5: Of what is ethical.
0: If you.
6: Don't say hello.
7: What's inevitable?
8: Can you hear me?
5: It's knowing the way I'm going to die.
8: Wait a minute. You told me you heard my voice through the toaster?
3: Do you agree?
0: Yes. Gone. It may as well not exist.
9: This is the app on your call to the negative lane.
0: If we.
9: Are you Mr. Edge?
0: If you.
9: We haven't heard from that. Do you want to keep trying for you?
0: Just like that.
9: You want to cancel? Okay, we'll cancel for now. Thank you.

I had a conclusion. Do you want to hear it?

Hi, folks. This is Doyle Lawson with Doyle Lawson and Quicksilver. You know, you're tuned to KOTO FM right here in Telluride, a community radio station.

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0: Thank you.
1: We were down by the river last night, and I have to tell you, Reverend, I don't know quite what to call you. there's a... if you were to Google the Reverend,
2: yeah,
1: he has about half a dozen different appellations,
2: right? Exactly.
1: All of which are fanciful
2: incarnations. Yeah.
1: The only one that I know for sure is what his mum called him as Fordham.
2: That's right. That's the game. Well, hey, well, thanks for having us here today, man. This is great, and
1: it's a pleasure. It's a pleasure. You finally got a gig.
2: I know. Well, thanks to you. You know, you made some introductions, and we followed up on them finally this time, and. And we'll be at the Riverbend Festival appearing there with the amazing Chris Parker here. I think the last time Chris was here playing the Riverbend Festival, he was playing with Bob Dylan on the main stage. So that's,
1: is that
2: amazing.
1: True, Chris?
3: Yes.
1: pull that microphone over.
2: You never know when I say it, but when other people, yeah. Anyway, thanks for having us, yeah.
1: Well, it's not, Reverend, you have a reputation for embroidery.
2: True. I like a story or two. But yeah, no, Chris is the real deal. He's played with... everybody in... yeah. Few, even.
3: Yeah. Did the odd gig.
4: Mm-hmm. He was on Saturday Night Live.
1: Let's try that again, Chris. Now your mic's on.
2: Oh.
3: I've had the odd gig.
2: Yeah.
1: You have?
3: I have.
1: And how odd was the one with Dylan?
3: Oh, it was wonderful.
1: Really?
3: Wonderful. And I remember Joe Walsh sitting in on slide guitar that night, swatting...
1: So how is it to play with Dylan? How much prep does he give you? How much does he... It just sort of expects you to just kind of fall in with him? Or?
3: Yes.
1: Mm. That's exactly what I figured, right. He's got this whole thing about spontaneity, right?
3: Exactly.
1: Whether he's recording or performing.
3: There was a different set list every night, and even tunes that were familiar to us, we would play in a different way.
2: So this was perfect preparation for playing with the Reverend Preacher.
3: Exactly.
2: Because
3: that's
2: I don't even play the same thing once.
3: In fact, all those years with Dylan have been leading up to playing with Reverend Preacher.
2: No, I mean, you toured with Dylan for, what was it, 6, 7 years?
3: Almost 4 years.
2: 4 years.
1: Did you really?
2: Yeah. You played with Joe Cocker, he was Stuff, the band, John Hammond Jr. You were telling me you did a gig with Stevie Wonder when they were dedicating the MLK thing.
3: The Martin Luther
2: thing.
3: King dedication. Yeah.
2: And, I met Chris in New York. We were on the scene.
1: I mean, we should be doing the interview with you, Chris.
2: Yeah, exactly. Just take it over,
1: you're
2: man.
1: You're much more interesting than this guy.
3: That's the extent of my interest. That was it. Those are all my credits.
2: Oh, no,
3: next.
2: Man.
3: Now on to the Reverend.
2: And you're doing
1: what are you going to be doing with the Reverend?
2: We don't know. Who knows, man?

Thank you, friends. Thank you so much. Thank you.

Howdy, y'all. You're in tune with KOTO Telluride and KOOK Ridgeway and KOTO Translators, K287CC Placerville, K207 AS Telluride, K262DL Norwood, K207AU Ophir, and anywhere in the world at KOTO.org. Thanks for listening.

Thank you, thank you. Thank you. Give me a hand. Thank you. Now, and now, the 88 man, let's dance. Let me hear you. Let me hear you.

0: You're in tune with KOTO Telluride and KOOK Ridgeway. Also, KOTO Translators, K287 CC Placerville, K207 AS Telluride and Pandora, K262 DL Norwood, and K207 AU Ophir. My
1: rabbit blood. 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

glass of Mad Dog wine. 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

0: Good morning, CODA listeners. You are tuned in to KOTO Telluride and KOOK Ridgeway. It's almost 7 p.m. We're already going 7 p.m. 7 a.m. And coming up in just one moment, we have NPR's All Things Morning Edition. Wow, guys. It's morning, and I already think it's evening. Morning Edition coming up in just a few minutes. We have one thing on the job line this morning. San Miguel County is hiring. The following positions are full-time year-round and include competitive pay, flexible schedules, and generous benefits packages. We have a light equipment operator, a heavy equipment operator, data collector or appraiser 1, 2, or 3, correctional officer and emergency dispatcher, deputy sheriff, deputy clerk, and a noxious weed technician. That one is seasonal. To explore job opportunities, compensation, benefits, and to apply, go to sanmiguelcountyco.gov/jobs. I'm going to give an update on the Gold Mountain fire. We don't have a lot of new information from yesterday. There remains mandatory evacuations for Lake Lenore, Panoramic Heights, Redstone Road, Peck's Trailer Park, and homes between Peck's Trailer Park and Cedar Hill Cemetery east of Highway 550. There's pre-evacuation warnings for Whispering Pines to the Black Lake neighborhood along County Road 17, Black Lake to the intersection of CR-23 and CR-17 west of Highway 550, including Idlewild KOA campgrounds and homes between Peck's Trailer Park and Cedar Hill Cemetery west of Highway 550. The Ouray County Sheriff's Office also noted that a pre-evacuation notice has not yet been ordered for residents in the city of Ouray as of Sunday evening. There's not a pre-evacuation in place, but it's important for city of Ouray residents and visitors to be prepared for the possibility of a pre-evacuation notice being called by the Ouray County Sheriff's Office in coordination with the city of Ouray as fire conditions are monitored. The county says they encourage you to think through your household and family plan should the fire escalate and consider putting a go bag together with essential items, discuss your family's evacuation plan, and chat with any neighbors you know who may not have cell service or smartphone who may need assistance should a pre-evacuation or notice be ordered. Right. There's also smoke blowing into the county from the Ferris Fire in Dolores County near McPhee Reservoir and the Cottonwood Fire in Utah. A number of fire in Utah is bringing smoke into the area. There are currently no active fires in San Miguel County, but San Miguel and Ouray counties are both in stage 2 fire restrictions. So please, please heed those warnings. That means no open fires, campfires, charcoal grills, wood-burning stoves, anything like that. No smoking except within an enclosed vehicle or building. Obviously, no fireworks. All right, we're going to bring you Morning Edition, and we'll be back in an hour. Thanks for tuning in.
1: Nuclear gobstoppers are powering the next generation of reactors. I'm Steve Inskeep.
2: And I'm Leila Faldil. They're part of a federal pilot program that's running at super speed because the Trump administration made it easier to convince regulators. Also, there are new limits on how much graduate students can borrow. Will it make grad school cheaper? And Maroon 5's PJ Morton splits his new double album between R&B and gospel. It's called Saturday Night, Sunday Morning. It's Monday, June 29th. On this day in 1958, a 17-year-old Pelé helped Brazil win its first World Cup. The news is next.
3: Live from NPR News in Washington, I'm Corva Coleman. President Trump says there will be a meeting tomorrow in Qatar. Writing online this morning, Trump said the meeting was at Iran's request. The possibility of a meeting between the U.S. and Iran seemed shaky this weekend. That's as Iran fired at two neighboring Gulf nations and on two ships in the Strait of Hormuz. The U.S. struck sites in Iran. An aftershock has rattled Venezuela today, days after double earthquakes killed over 1,400 people. Tens of thousands of others are missing. There's not enough heavy equipment to lift tons of rubble to help rescuers search for trapped people. NPR's Ada Peralta is in Venezuela's capital, Caracas, and says there's not enough aid from the government.
4: There's a lot of anger and a lot of resignation. And you see that in that people are walking through half-collapsed buildings trying to take couches out and their couches out, their refrigerators out of these buildings, knowing that it could collapse at any minute, but they feel like they're not going to get any help. So they have to get what they can out of these buildings.
3: NPR's Ada Peralta reporting. In the U.S., the National Weather Service says more than 60 million people are under heat cautions today. From member station WDET, Quinn Kleinfelter reports a massive heat dome will blister much of the central and eastern U.S. this week.
5: Forecasters say high pressure will trap extreme heat under a dome of air, causing temperatures to soar into the mid to upper 90s at least. Add in the humidity and it will feel like it's well above 100. National Weather Service meteorologist Andrew Arnold says it will affect states from Michigan to Maryland.
6: So the center of the heat dome is going to settle right over the Ohio Valley. For the most part, the overall ridge itself is covering a good portion of central and eastern America.
5: Arnold says it will be so hot, it will stay hot even during the evening hours. Mm-hmm. For NPR News, I'm Quinn Kleinfelter in Detroit.
3: To celebrate America's 250th birthday, this year's July 4th fireworks show in Washington, D.C. will be supersized. NPR's Bill Chappell reports it'll use about 851,000 fireworks, enough to set a new Guinness World Record.
7: This year's fireworks show on the National Mall will stretch beyond the mall.
8: There are actually 10 firing locations.
7: That's Pyrotechnico CEO Stephen Vital, whose company is putting on the big show. Some fireworks will be launched from barges in the Potomac River. The show will last 40 minutes, more than twice as long as usual, and it will start later, around 10:30 p.m. Eastern. Vital says he's using fireworks from all over.
8: We've sourced product from around the world to make this special and unique, particularly some great products out of Spain and Italy.
7: He says he wants to create memories of a beautiful show that will last a generation. Bill Chappell, NPR News.
3: And you're listening to NPR News from Washington. The U.S. Supreme Court is scheduled to release new opinions today. Some of the outstanding cases include President Trump's demand to limit birthright citizenship, a core part of the 14th Amendment. Another case includes his demand to fire a sitting governor of the Federal Reserve, Lisa Cook. The Wimbledon Tennis Championship is underway today, with two legends of the games returning to the court. NPR's William Jones has more.
9: It was almost three decades ago that Serena Williams made her Wimbledon debut. At the age of 44, the 23-time Grand Slam singles champion is back in action after securing a wildcard entry. Williams has been away from the sport since 2022, but says the invitation to compete in the singles at the All England Club was a chance too good to miss.
10: I thought, well, I should really take this opportunity. Who knows if I'll ever make it here again? This could be it.
9: Williams will play her first round match against Australian Maya Joint tomorrow. And she'll pair up with her sister Venus Williams in the women's doubles. That's a tournament they last won together 10 years ago. William Jones, NPR News.
3: European science officials say they're closing down a huge particle accelerator for upgrades. It's called the Large Hadron Collider, and scientists use it to smash small particles together to discover mysteries about physics. Now the European scientists say they've completed their latest round of testing. They're going to strengthen the particle collider in hopes of unlocking more information about cosmic unknowns, such as dark matter. This is NPR.
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1: This is Bird Note. As a kid, artist David Shepherd would sketch all the flora and fauna he saw. His true love was for plants. But when he moved to Hawaii to study botany, he realized
2: Hawaii is special because its main character is birds. Birds were the dominant species in terms of animal life. And so all the plants really co-evolved with the birds. You can see that in just how specific the beaks of different species are to the shapes of the flowers here. And so that became part of my art.
1: David now designs aloha shirts featuring the native plants and wildlife of Hawaii. One design features the i'iwi, a Hawaiian honey creeper.
2: So the i'iwi birds dart from flower to flower to flower very quickly. Well, the Hawaiians saw this and they thought of the metaphor that it was like procreation, the metaphor for the health of the forest, because only in its procreation can it exist.
1: Then, hidden among the trees, David has drawn kahuli, or native land snails.
2: Their existence in the forest is special because if they were around, it was said that the forest would sing. And songs are also a very important element of Hawaiian culture because it's how things are passed on from generation to generation. It's how you communicate what the world is. So these snails are singing, right? And then you have the birds that are a symbolic of procreation. And so the combination is that this is Hawaii. This is the perpetuation of it.
1: See pictures of David's designs at our website, birdnote.org. I'm Mark Bramhill.
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0: Good morning, KOTO listeners. It is just after 8 a.m. You're in tune with KOTO Telluride. Coming up at 9, we have the Babalooey Show. At 11, it's Farmer John. We'll have NPR News at noon, followed by Listening to America. Just after 1, it'll be a little something extra with Lane Yap. At 3 p.m., we have Revel Without a Pause, and then 5 p.m., All Things Considered. 6 p.m., it's the KOTO Community Radio News and Noticias, our local Spanish news program. At 6:30, we have Sin Fronteras. And at 7 p.m., Jumpin' Jan with Steely Dan. We'll close out the day with Elliot Day and Night. at 9 p.m. An update from the Gold Mountain Fire. We don't have a lot of new information since yesterday. Ouray County remains in a declared state of emergency for the Gold Mountain Fire. A U.S. 550 closure remains in effect from the Timber Ridge gas station area to the Whispering Pines Bridge. A closure for the alternate County Road 17 detour may go into effect soon, except for local and essential responder traffic. There are mandatory evacuations for Lake Lenoir, Panoramic Heights, Redstone Road, Peck's Trailer Park, and homes between Peck's Trailer Park and Cedar Hill Cemetery east of Highway 550. Pre-evacuation is in place for Whispering Pines to the Black Lake neighborhood along County Road 17 and Black Lake to the intersection of CR 23 and CR 17 west of Highway 550, including Idlewild and KOA Campground, and homes between Peck's Trailer Park and Cedar Hill Cemetery west of Highway 550. If you go to the Ouray County Sheriff Facebook page, they have a really clear evacuation map. So if you want to take a look at where those places are, that is a really good way to do that. It's very clear and lays it all out. There is currently no pre-evacuation for the city of Ouray residents and visitors as of Sunday evening. No pre-evacuation notice has been ordered, but the county is encouraging residents and visitors to be prepared for the possibility of a pre-evacuation notice being called by the Ouray County Sheriff's Office. Just checking to make sure that hasn't changed since I read it. It has not. The county encourages everyone to think through your household and family plan should the fire escalate. Please consider putting a go bag together with essential items. Discuss your family's evacuation plan and chat with any neighbors you know who may not have cell service or a smartphone, or who may need assistance should a pre-evacuation notice be ordered. And there is a temporary flight restriction in place over the incident area, which includes a no drone requirement. So please stay out of the area, both in person and with any air devices. The public is required to stay clear of the fire area and away from the Emergency Operations Center and Incident Command Post locations at the Ouray Wastewater Treatment Plant and the Ridgeway Land Use Building and the Ridgeway 4-H Events Center. Both Ouray County and San Miguel County are in Stage 2 fire restrictions. That means no open fires, including campfires, charcoal grills, wood-burning stoves, tiki torches, or chimneys at private residences or campgrounds. No smoking, except within an enclosed vehicle or building. No off-road driving or parking. All vehicles must stay on established roads, trails, or parking areas. No explosive or fireworks. Come on, y'all. It's dry out there. For up-to-date information, you can check the Ouray County Facebook pages. They have the Ouray County Sheriff's Office Facebook page, the City of Ouray, Ouray County of Ouray. All of those are getting updated regularly. San Miguel County Sheriff Facebook page has been updating some things as well. You can also go to ouraycountyco.gov. Has all the updated information. Also check out the Watch Duty app or ncweb.wildfire.gov. That's inciweb.wildfire.gov. There are currently no active fires in San Miguel County, but we also have smoke from the Ferris Fire in Dolores County near McPhee Reservoir that is spreading north, and the Cottonwood Fire in Utah, along with other fires in Utah, that are bringing smoke into the area. We'll keep bringing you updates as we have them. You can always check out those, the Ouray County social media and web pages. They'll have the most up-to-date information, and we'll bring it to you as we know it. Be smart. Stay safe. All right. We're going to put some more music back on, and coming up in just under an hour, Bob Louie.

Deixa que digam que pense que pare. 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Eu não estou fazendo nada, você também. Faz me bater papo assim gostoso com alguém. Down in Brazil, they're doing a new dance. You can do it too, it's so easy to do. It's a bossa nova hand dance, forget your

Well, good morning. This is Bob Louie on your radio station, KOTO, in Telluride, Colorado. It's 62 degrees. Looks like the weather this week will be mostly clear. Very little chance of any precipitation. It's going to be smoky patches around the area due to the fires over in Ouray. Don't forget the public is required to stay clear of the fire area and away from the Emergency Operations Center and Incident Command Post locations at the Ouray Water Wastewater Treatment Plant, the Ridgeway Land Use Building, and the Ridgeway 4-H Event Center. There is mandatory evacuations over there, all east of Highway 550. And pre-evacuation in the Wistarine Pines to the Black Lake neighborhood along County Road 17. If you need updates on the fires over in that area, you can check San Miguel and Ouray County Facebook pages or ouraycountyco.gov. The Watch Duty app. Don't forget San Miguel and Ouray counties are in stage 2 fire restrictions. No fires, no smoking, no welding, no gas or propane grills, no fires, no campfires. Ouray County remains in a declared state of emergency to Gold Mountain Fire due to the Gold Mountain Fire, and 550 closure remains in effect from Timber Ridge Gas Station area at the Wistarine Pines Bridge. We'll keep you up to date on that. Looks like this week is going to be sunny. There'll be highs close to 70 and maybe above. Right now it's 61 degrees here at Cotto Towers. The lows will be right around 50. It is Monday, June 29th.

Well, I just will tell you some important information for tomorrow, which is Election Day, June 30th. Tell you an in-person polling station is open today from 8:30 to 4:30. And Tuesday, that's tomorrow, 7 a.m. till 7 p.m. And Norwood polling station is open tomorrow, 7 a.m. till 7 p.m. And please do not mail your mail-in ballot now. It won't arrive in time. By Tuesday, you can drop off ballots at the 24-hour drop-off by the courthouse or the polling stations before 7 p.m. Election Day, which is tomorrow. And I'll give you some updates on the 4th of July in a bit, but I will tell you this year's Grand Marshal is KOTO's own Ben Kerr. And the parade starts at 11 o'clock, as usual. And I'll tell you a little more about that in a bit.

Let me tell you about that last song. It's called The Ballad of Easy Rider. That's Jorma Kaukonen with his buddy John Hilbert. John was a picker with the Jefferson Airplane back in the day with Jorma. And they both hang out in Jorma's Peace Ranch in the southern part of Ohio.

couple minutes past 10 o'clock. A beautiful 65 degrees here at Cotto Towers. You're in tune to your radio station in Telluride, Colorado, KOTO. The evacuation remains the same over in Ouray. Crews are fighting wildfires all over our area in Custer, Dolores, Mesa, Lake, and Ouray counties. There's an Aspen Acres fire going south of a little bit around Aspen, Willow Fire, the Gold Mountain Fire in Ouray. The public is required to stay clear of the fire area away from the Emergency Operations Center and incident command post locations at the Ouray Wastewater Treatment Plant. You can get up-to-date information on the fires in San Miguel and Ouray. You can find that on the Facebook pages, Ouray County, co.gov, the Watch Duty app. Don't forget, both counties, San Miguel and Ouray, are in stage 2 fire restrictions.

resources are actively engaged in fire suppression activities, including structure protection and point protection along U.S. 550 and County Road 14. Doesn't look like any structures have been lost. Be careful out there.

Conversation was short and sweet. It nearly swept me off of my feet, and I'm back in the rain.

fighter jet planes will fly by. It's usually about around 11 o'clock, but last year it happened at noon, so time's still to be determined by the jet people. Everyone's welcome to participate in the parade. Award ceremonies will be held in the park right around 1:15 in the afternoon. There'll be music on the main stage in park, Telluride Town Park, with food, games after the parade. That happens until 6 p.m. And there's a kids area. There's a bear garden. And highlighting local talent on the stage and local business vendors for food. There's a drone show at dusk. And don't forget, this year's Grand Marshal is KOTO's own very own, Mr. Ben Kerr.

Well, I did promise you some facts about the 4th of July celebration here in Telluride. Don't forget, Colorado is celebrating 150 years of being a state. The parade starts at 11 a.m. and runs down Main Street.

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0: Well, it's about 7 minutes before 11, and I'll read you a few things. I just got handed the community calendar, so Farmer John doesn't have to read all this stuff. I will remind you.
1: I know how to read.
0: You know how to read?
1: Yeah.
0: Okay, I'll leave you something to read then.
1: No.
0: Okay. I'll let you read that. Okay.
1: Oh, okay. Thank you.
0: Okay. We got King B. We got Farmer John drinking coffee and living the high life. So a couple things today, Monday, to tell you, I chamber music will have world-renowned percussionist for a one-hour hands-on workshop exploring the ancient and transformative art of frame drum. The workshop is at 5:30 at the Wilkinson Public Library. It's open to all levels. Beginners are welcome, age 16 plus. Tickets are free, but drums are limited, so please email telluichambermusic@gmail.com if you want to sign up for that. And tonight, Monday, at the Palm Arts presents a special free community screening of The Mountain Ark. That's Ken Bailey's movie, new documentary that premiered in Mountain Film this year, Wild Shorts program, and returned by popular demand for its full 60-minute version. The Mountain Ark follows one of Telluride's most beloved figures, Lisa Margetts, through the day of her wildlife rehabilitation sanctuary. Doors are open at 5:45 at the Palm. Admission is free and is open to all in the community. The Jazz Festival is looking for reliable, hardworking, and fun-loving individuals to join the festival team on August 7th and 8th. 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You can sign up at telluijazz.org/volunteer. Don't forget, over in the fires over in Uray, the public is required to stay clear of the fire area and away from the Emergency Operations Center and Incident Command Post locations. That's at the Uray Wastewater Treatment Plant, the Ridgeway Land Use Building, and the Ridgeway 4-H Event Center. So that road's closed into Uray. And if you need more information on the fires, you can always go to the Uray County Facebook pages or uraycountyco.gov to find updates. Lots of fires going around the state and around the west, but be careful out there. We do have fire restrictions in place, which is stage two. And stage two is no smoking, no campfires, no torches, no smoke or fires anywhere. We don't need more fires than we have now. Thanks for all the calls. Farmer John's up next. Have a wonderful afternoon. Sure, Farmer John has some choice tunes for you.

Just coming up on KOTO, Farmer John, till high noon, NPR News at noon, Listening to America right after that. At 1 o'clock this afternoon, a little something extra with Elaine Yap. Some very good music coming up. 3 o'clock, Rebel Without a Pause, All Things Considered at 5 o'clock. The award-winning KOTO Community Radio News at 6. Jumpin' Jan, and she might be playing some Steely Dan. And 9 o'clock this evening, Elliot Day and Night. Bright and early tomorrow morning, 6 a.m., the Reverb Room. Morning edition at 7, the rebroadcast of the news at 8. And live and in color from Rebecca Hall, the ever-popular town council meeting at 10 o'clock tomorrow. That'll be June 30th. 67 degrees at Coto Towers. 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KOTO.org. 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

Good morning, Telluride. Farmer John here. We'll get on with some music shortly. I'm just going to read this election information for y'all. Election day is Tuesday, June 30th. The Telluride in-person polling station is open Monday from 8:30 to 4:30. Tuesday from 7 a.m. to 7 p.m. Norwood's polling station is open Tuesday from 7 a.m. to 7 p.m. Do not mail your mail-in ballots now because they won't arrive on time. That would be Tuesday. Drop ballots off at the 24-hour drop-off by the courthouse or at the polling stations before 7 p.m. Election Day. And that would be Tuesday. All right, let's get on with some tunes.

Hi, we're the Mavericks, and you're watching Ram Country on Yahoo Music. We're going to play one of our favorite songs. It's a beautiful song made famous by Glen Campbell called Gentle on My Mind.

Here's the evacuation status. It remains as follows. Mandatory evacuations, Lake Lenoir, Panoramic Heights, Redstone Road, Peck's Trailer Park, homes between Peck's Trailer Park and Cedar Hill Cemetery, east of Highway 550. Pre-evacuation, Whispering Pines to the Black Lake neighborhood along County Road 17, Black Lake to the intersection of CR 23 and CR 17 west of Highway 550, including Idlewild KOA Campground. Homes between Peck's Trailer Park and Cedar Hill Cemetery west of Highway 550. Prepare. Residents near the fire area should remain prepared for possible changes in evacuation status. The public is required to stay clear of the fire area and away from the Emergency Operations Center and incident command post locations at the Ray Wastewater Treatment Plant, the Ridgeway Land Use Building, and Ridgeway 4-H Event Center. For up-to-date information, check San Miguel and Ray County Facebook pages, raycountyco.gov, the Watch Duty app, and or incideb.wildfire.gov. There are currently no active fires in San Miguel County. The smoke's coming from the Ferris Fire in Dolores County near McPhee Reservoir and the Cottonwood Fire in Utah, and they're bringing smoke to the area. San Miguel and Ray counties are in Stage 2 fire restrictions.

It's 11:58 here at KOTO, Telluride, Colorado. And it's also 11:58 here at KOOK in Ridgeway. This is Farmer John. I'll see you guys next week. NPR News at Noon is coming up next. Then Listening to America. And then a little something with Lane Yap. Y'all have a fine afternoon. Stay safe.

0: Hello, everyone, and welcome to this week's podcast introduction. This is David Horton, the host of Listening to America, and I'm sitting across from my great friend, the star of Listening to America, Clay Jenkinson. In this edition, Clay is interviewing Dr. Lindsay Chervinsky, and what a superstar she is. I got to tell you, this was an incredible program. Tell me more about your interview.
1: It's so great. I think as our listeners are aware, David, I met her through reading her book on the cabinet of George Washington, and I thought this will be another routine interview with a young author. And she was great, and our chemistry is fantastic. I tease her, she teases me. It turns out we agree on almost everything, but not entirely everything, and our emphasis is different. And so I always just look forward to our encounters, and I say every time, I don't know how much longer we can keep her because her star is rising so fast. I was talking to Judy Woodruff, not to drop a name, but I'll be seeing her in Vail. And I said, what are you doing for the 4th of July? And she said, oh, I'll be in Philadelphia. And there's this young woman named Lindsay Chervinsky. And I said, oh, yeah, okay. She's everywhere now. I'm just so happy for her. This is her moment. She's the executive director of the George Washington Presidential Library. She's in her 30s, which is an amazing achievement. You know, there are only a couple of dozen presidential libraries so far to this summer.
0: Right.
1: Barack Obama's tower in Chicago and Theodore Roosevelt's Bad Lindsay Lean Scandinavian Presidential Library in Western North Dakota. So two giants are coming into the presidential library system, and she is one of that small number of executive directors in the nation and on the road all the time right now. And she's just looking forward. We're all looking forward to when the 250th birthday of the country is sort of just behind us. Because it just becomes so very hectic. We had a great conversation. And so we were talking about, I mean, there is really only one issue. And it comes in a cluster like this. What do we owe the founding fathers? How have we evolved and developed? What's unresolved still in the American experiment? How big is the crisis that we're in? What exactly is the crisis that we're in? And are we going to make it? Are we going to survive all of this? And as a historian, she doesn't want to just opinionate. Of course, we all have our opinions. But there have been other grave crises in American history. Of course, the big one in 1861. And so I thought it was a really thoughtful conversation. You know, both of us are trying so hard not to make this about you-know-who. Because I believe, and I think Lindsay does too, that the current president is a symptom of whatever's gone wrong in American political life, much more than he is the sole instigator of it. And so he's not the only one who's moved towards a unitary executive. He's not the only one who overdoes the executive orders. He's not the only one who has launched military action in the rest of the world without getting permission from Congress. But he's taken it to a much deeper level of crisis, I think, than his predecessors. So I thought it was really very interesting.
0: You know, we need Lindsay at this moment. I think she brings a voice that is much desired to be able to articulate the very things you're talking about. Three things I wanted to mention that stuck out to me in the program, and I don't want to go into too much detail because I want folks to have the joy of discovery as they go through and listen. Engagement. Why are people either engaged, not engaged, running for office? Perfect. And as someone who has actually run for office, she could not have said something that resonated more with me. So it was absolutely wonderful. The second piece, I love the question where you asked, if she had one thing she could do, what would she do? And we'll leave it at that.
1: There was a long pause.
0: There was. But, you know, the answer she gave, I thought, was incredibly insightful, and it is doable, which is one of the nice things, relatively speaking. The third thing that really impressed me, and I don't want to say much about it, her final statement at the end of the program was truly inspiring and wonderful. And
1: inspiring?
0: Exactly what
1: how,
0: we need.
1: How for you did it inspire? You don't have to reveal what it was, but what struck you in it?
0: It's a measure of hope. It's light in what feels like a dark period. And I felt like she articulated it well as a member of a younger generation, as this generation that will be leading us into the 2030s and 2040s and 2050s. She's got a great head on her shoulders. She is taking this forward in a way that is enlightening rather than defeatist.
1: Excellent. I told her we got to do a lot more programs in the next 12 months. She seems to be amenable to that. So, yeah, she's become a regular and a stalwart. And wherever I go, and you heard me say this to her too, wherever I go, people say, more Lindsay, and they love it when Lindsay goes after me, usually in a playful way, but we love to squabble in the program. And I think that really adds a chemistry, because I don't really feel very strongly about Jefferson. I don't have to defend him, that's for sure. And she doesn't really feel that strongly about Adams. And so we allow them to be at sort of loggerheads, because I think it's interesting. But I also think, you know, the real debate in American history is not between Jefferson and Hamilton. The real debate is between Jefferson and Adams, and which, in other words, a republic. But what sort of safeties and quality controls do you need to build into that? And Jefferson was, no, trust the people. And Adams' view was, yeah, we've tried that.
0: The nice part is the answer is somewhere in between, and you both make good proxies for the presidents who can't be here.
1: It's a 4th of July show. I want to tell everyone we're doing a series of America 250 shows. We won't continue forever at this, but this only happens once every 250 years. And I think that if this were 1976, we would not be talking about the crisis of the Constitution. I think we'd be talking about the loss of civic virtue and the abuses of Richard Nixon and the aftermath of Vietnam and Watergate and so on. But back then, the basic software of the country was strong and the guardrails held hard. I mean, we didn't even have to vote Nixon out of office. Barry Goldwater just had to go down the street and say, Dick, you blew it. You've got to leave. And Nixon did. And I always say this, I'm sure you've heard me say it. When the Supreme Court instructed Richard Nixon, President Nixon, to turn over the Watergate tapes, he did it, which I don't think would happen today. Hello, everyone, and welcome to this really special edition of Listening to America. I'm Clay Jenkins, and I've been looking forward to this for a long time. America's 250 years old. That day has finally come. It's an amazing national observance slash celebration slash reevaluation. But I get a chance today for the whole hour to talk with my close friend, Dr. Lindsay Chervinsky. And I can't think of anyone I would rather have this conversation with about America at 250 than you, Dr. L.
2: Thank you. I'm so excited to have this conversation with you.
1: America 250. How do we begin to talk about this? So I was making a kind of chart this morning. Columbus bumbles into the New World, and Plymouth and Jamestown. We move

0: 20th century into two world wars. We become the superpower and the hegemon, and now we appear to be kind of losing our confidence in ourselves, where there's this time of withdrawal and bewilderment, and I would like to say we're rethinking America, but I think we're mostly just squabbling. How do you read this moment?
1: Well, it's definitely a crossroads. And in some ways, I take comfort from that because, as you know, when you're reading the documents of people who are living through historic moments, they often know that they're living in this big time. They just don't know the outcome.
0: John Adams, above all, right?
1: Just of course.
0: Lycurgus, Solon. I mean, I'm living in the best of all times. You know, I love that about Adam.
1: Me too. And so in some ways, I just feel a real shared sense of humanity with them, that this is something that we're experiencing and has been repeated by generations and generations and generations of Americans. That doesn't necessarily give comfort when things seem to be going badly. And where I think there's an interesting departure from this moment is, for much of American history, there, of course, have been pockets of isolationism, and there have been pockets when certain elements of certain parties really wanted to turn inward. But there have always been leaders who believed that the United States could do great things, could be great, could be powerful on the world stage, and then increasingly believed that they needed to be because the world was a dangerous place, and if we could contribute to its safety, then that was worth doing. And so I feel a sadness that we are not in a place at our 250th where we can fully trumpet our place in the world. I mean, obviously, we've made mistakes. Obviously, we are a very imperfect nation. But it should be an opportunity, I think, for celebration. And instead, it sometimes feels much darker than that.
0: So let me ask you the simple existential question. Are we going to get through this? And I know you feel the same way I do. On a Tuesday, I think, well, of course we're going to get through this. This is not our first difficult moment. And the resilience and the core strength of America and the American people is such that, of course, we'll get through this. And we'll come out on the other side, and the balance will be reset in some important way. And then 2 days later, I think, oh, we're done. We're toast. We will not survive this. We are about to let it all slip away. There are many reasons for that. I think when the epitaph of our time is written 200 years from now, they'll say, why did the American people let this slip away on them? And I'm sure you have the same yo-yo effect.
1: I do. I mean, I try to really maintain a sense of optimism. I would say that that's pragmatic optimism, because I know I've used this quote on your show before, but I'm an optimist because I don't see the point in anything else. And that's from the great Abraham Lincoln. I don't think being despondent does us any good, because for bad actors, the point is apathy. They want people to be apathetic and to give up. So I just refuse to do that. In some ways, history is a really wonderful, powerful guide of optimism, because there have, as you said, been very terrible moments. And those very terrible moments have often inspired really necessary and incredible reform that have produced a better, stronger, more energetic nation. And I think there is certainly some appetite for that type of reform. We're starting to see some murmurings, and they like the progressive era. There are certain reforms that go across the parties, which I think would be required in order to actually engage in the type of rebuilding in a new way and in an imaginative way required to bring the nation out of it. But my concern is that I think this is the first time, and maybe I'm wrong, but I think this is the first time that a lot of Americans weren't actually sure the project was worth trying to save. And that is what gives me fear, because it's one thing to say the institutions aren't working. Fine, let's rebuild them. Let's do something new. Let's, you know, do all this reform. But I think there are a fair amount of Americans who are ready to give up on it. And that, I think, is the new piece, maybe, and that's the part that scares me.
0: Yes, so I think that there are tens of millions of Americans who have effectively turned the switch off and said, I'm just going to live my life. Things are pretty good. I've got access to a lot of comforts and a lot of adventure and mobility, and I can put my children through school, and it's just better just to live my life and not think much about this and hope that things will be okay. And I think that there has been a disillusionment on a grand scale with our institutions, everything from the media and the presidency and Congress to the Supreme Court, even religion. And if you look at the stats from 1960, people still really believed in the basic institutions of America. Today, there's not only a lot of disenchantment, but there's even contempt for some of this. And I think the way that people have turned away is just. I think that they have every good reason to be deeply aggrieved by what's happening or not happening. But that's no way to fix this, is it?
1: No, it's not. Because if you don't believe in something, then there's no motivation to try and improve it. And I

0: think people confuse belief in something with a sense that a conviction that they have to think it's perfect. And in some ways, I think while I'm not a particularly religious person, religious faith is probably a good parallel here, which is that you can consider yourself a person of faith, and that doesn't mean you can't have doubts, or that you shouldn't question those doubts, or that you shouldn't try and explore ways to think through them. And I think that that sense that we can believe in institutions and still want to improve them is something that I would hope that most people can wrap their minds around, but I think a lot have a more simplistic view.
1: So I'll ask you again, are we going to get through this?
0: Oh, you know, historians are such terrible future predictors. Yes, I think so, but I don't know what the outcome product will look like.
1: Let me put it this way. You're a historian, so I'm not just asking you as a young person or a young woman or a young citizen or a young executive, but rather as a historian. It would be possible to lose the whole thing. I mean, other democracies have died, and we have very distinguished historians like Anne Applebaum and Tim Snyder saying, yeah, we're in it. We're in what could be the death throes of America. I don't think that's true, but I also am worried, and I don't know what the answer is. And so, yes, I think we will lurch on through this. But I'm less certain of that than I have ever been in my whole life. I think this is probably the most dangerous moment in America in my lifetime, and I lived through 1968 and 1969. How do you measure it as a historian against, obviously there's the example of the Civil War, but how do you try to place this so that you're not just caught up in the moment-by-moment crisis?
0: Well, I think the social issues that are plaguing us are actually less severe than they have been at other times. I think they're less severe than the 1850s or maybe even the 1960s. I think our problem is much more institutional, and our problem is much more political and derived from the leadership, which has proven, I think, just how weak our institutions actually are and how weak the civic infrastructure of our nation are. So things like businesses and universities that we would have expected to be much stronger. And so in some ways, that is a unique place to be, because when I look at the parallels that I think of, I think probably the 1890s and 1910s is among the closest. But I don't think that the leadership at that time, even if there were various different motivations, I don't think that anyone was actively anti-democracy, and or you could say anti-small r republic, to avoid the very tedious democracy versus republic argument.
1: Well, that is such a tedious argument. And you get it, if you give a lecture anywhere in America and say our democracy, a hand goes up and says, I would like you to know that we are a republic, not a democracy.
0: It's splitting hairs for the purposes of being pedantic. So I just think that there are forces at play right now that we have not seen. Not that those forces haven't existed, but they haven't been empowered and had such strong hold over our institutions.
1: So the place of money in all of this, just talking about Citizens United, the important Supreme Court case that said basically money is speech and therefore it can't really be prevented as a political tool. There's that, of course, but there's also the fact that, you know, at Donald Trump's inauguration, you had four or five of the richest people in the world. We learned this week that Elon Musk is probably the world's first trillionaire. I think money is central to what's going on in America in a way that most of us don't really recognize. But it seems to me, I'm not a cynic or a conspiracy theorist, but the richest Americans sort of own the country now. Not entirely, but if you give $250 million to a candidate for president, that's not done by way of altruism, and that's not negligible. That is going to make a difference, and whoever wins that election with that kind of backing is beholden to that kind of vast amount of money. And so it seems to me we're an oligarchy bordering on kleptocracy in certain respects. That, I think, is maybe has parallels to the Gilded Age, but even the Gilded Age in the 1880s and 90s wasn't like this.
0: Well, that's why I've been talking about the 1890s and 1910s, because I do think the Gilded Age in that way is an interesting parallel. I think there are perhaps two big differences. I mean, I do think that the scope of wealth that we're talking about is new. And there was still a sense of, in the 1890s and 1910s, one of the reasons, I mean, I think some of them genuinely felt a commitment to philanthropy, but one of the reasons that you know, Carnegie built all those libraries and the Rockefeller had the Rockefeller Foundation is because there was a sense of shame of you had to participate in the society and what did you owe to a society that made you this successful. And I think we've totally lost that as a culture, that if you are privileged, you and extraordinarily privileged, what do you owe to the place that helped you get that? How do you give back to that? And how do you recognize that the strength and the health of that community is dependent on your future prosperity? And this was the argument, as you know better than most, that Theodore Roosevelt made to all of the tycoons, which is if you don't accept moderate reform, then you're going to have a French Revolution. And so I think that that is an interesting parallel to this moment of there need to be moderate reforms, or you're going to have reforms that say, you know, billionaires aren't allowed. And so I think for people who are in that community, they've really separated themselves from the rest of the United States, and in both in terms of news bubbles, and they live in different worlds in such a way that I don't think used to be possible.
1: Agreed. So we need to take a break. I do want to talk about Theodore Roosevelt and leadership when we come back. Both TR and his fifth cousin, FDR, basically said to capitalism, we like it. There's no alternative, but it has to be channelized and chastened. And it cannot just be allowed to operate under its own dynamics, because its own dynamics will eventually destroy the country. And as you say, you can avoid this conversation or wait for the French Revolution to burn down the Bastille, but you will face this question. Lindsay Chervinsky, my dear friend and good guest, America at 250, will be back for more conversation in just a moment. Welcome back to this special edition of Listening to America. I'm with Lindsay, Lindsay Chervinsky. You are the fan favorite, man. Everywhere I go, it's, oh, Chervinsky, Chervinsky. I say, Martha, Martha, Martha, Martha, come on. Okay, she's smart, she's bright. And they say, what we love most is that she has very little respect for you. You know, makes you squirm. And it's okay, I can take that. You know, I'm in therapy.
0: That's not true. If I didn't respect you, I wouldn't engage at all.
1: No, I mean, you know, what's astonishing to me is, like, I'm infinitely older than you are, and our genders are different. And more importantly, we came through our formation at very different times. I came through in the 70s. Jefferson was still, like, the king of the universe. Slavery had not engulfed the founding fathers. It was a serious issue, but it wasn't what it has become. This is the other side of the Sally Hemings story. Also, the great disillusionment in American life had not really settled in and when I was formed. And you come from a very different time with a very different education. And when we started working together, I thought at some point there's just going to be like, no, we can't. It doesn't work, because we just see the world, although we're both scholars, in such different ways. But it turns out that we agree on most issues. And when we disagree, it's really not about fundamentals. It's more about style and preferences. But I love it that we can talk across a generational gap in a way that is useful to each other and to our listeners, which I did not necessarily expect.
0: Yeah, no, me too. As you can imagine, especially when I was first starting out, there were a lot of people who were of a certain generation who were often quite, not always, I would say, dismissive, but condescending. In a community of scholars, there's a certain respect for, once you've done your education, once you've done the work, you are a peer, even if there are different levels. And I have always been grateful that you have treated me as a peer, and that is lovely.
1: Well, it's great. It's a love fest, isn't it? All right, let's go back to America 250. So talk about leadership. So Theodore Roosevelt, born in 1858, fragile, maybe his health is going to be so bad that he can't really perform in public. He might die young, but he overcomes all that with his deep commitment to the strenuous life, and he's always proving himself as this man of adventure and the willingness to hunt and climb mountains on his honeymoon and take on anything, swim in the Potomac, take his clothes off on hikes through Rock Creek Park. He's just this phenomenon, war hero of a certain sort for his time in Cuba. He was able to change this country. Now, the country, as you would, I'm sure, say, was ready for change, but he came along and said, runaway capitalism is not sustainable. The way we're extracting resources from the West, especially, is not sustainable. The gap between rich and poor, the haves and the have-nots, is not sustainable. And so he then helps to usher in a renewal of America in his 7 years and 121 days as president. If you take him out and have it McKinley and then some other McKinley-esque figure and then some Taft-like figure, it's a whole different equation. So Lindsay, what's the role? You know, your profession has been very hard on the great man, great woman theory of history. And yet there are such people like Theodore Roosevelt that galvanize a nation, or John F. Kennedy in a lesser way. We don't have such figures at the moment. I mean, there's no person that we think, oh, if she would become president, we could turn this thing around.
0: Yes, I agree with that. I mean, and I think, you know, in some ways, Theodore Roosevelt has avoided a little bit of the great man takedown because some of his ideas like natural conservation feel very modern. His, you know, support for child labor laws and food safety laws and things like that feel more updated. You know, he had some views on women that were a little bit antiquated, and certainly his views about Native Americans and race are complicated. But the way I see his leadership is that, you're right, there was a big appetite for change, and there had been a lot of grassroots efforts to try and bubble up some of these energies. And I think you need both. You need both the grassroots, and you need the leader that can come in and harness it and speak truth to what people are experiencing and be a voice of leadership for what is a broad social movement. And at times when we've seen massive political change, I think that there has always been that broad base of support. There's often grassroots, and then you need someone who can be the voice in the face for capturing it and making that change happen at a national level. I don't think that change ever starts at the national level and works down.
1: Okay, let me just interrupt, because what you said, Lindsay, is so interesting to me, because there's a hunger for change, there's a discontentment, along comes a certain kind of person who can hear that and channelize it and use it to go to the top. That could be a description of Donald Trump. The difference is that it seems like nihilism is at the center of his vision, whereas with someone like Roosevelt, it's, we could do this, we could do that. We're going to do things as a nation. Watch. We're going to stretch the Constitution a little. We won't break it, but we're going to do great things. And the great presidents, like, I'll put Ronald Reagan in this camp, certainly Jefferson, they lift the country. They say, our promise has not yet been realized. Just watch what we can do. Donald Trump came to power by hearing a part of the population that felt that it had been ignored and belittled. But once he got all that power, it doesn't seem to me that he has a positive program. What's that about? We need a tribune. When I look at someone like Gavin Newsom, I think, nope, he's not going to make that person. You know, you look at people and say, who would be the Kennedy in either party? Who would be the Kennedy, the Roosevelt, the FDR, the figure that would inspire us to regroup? And whenever I see someone that I think might be a nominee, I think, nope, maybe that era's over.
0: Well, I don't know that it is, because if you had looked at Theodore Roosevelt in an earlier age, I'm not sure he would have stacked up to that level. I think that politicians get better the more. And certainly, you know, if you think about, I'm not suggesting that Obama is Theodore Roosevelt, but if you look at Obama when he first started campaigning, it was not the Obama of 2008. And so they do get better. They improve and they get much more skilled at what they're doing. I would put other presidents in that category are presidents like FDR. FDR understood sort of the broader movement that was taking place. You know, things like Social Security didn't just come out of nowhere. Francis Perkins had been doing reform in the New York state for a very long time. And so you have these grassroots, and then you have someone who can harness it. And so I think Franklin Roosevelt is a great example. I think Reagan is a really good example. I would say to a certain extent, Lincoln is. You know, Lincoln harnesses the energy of the abolitionists, and they are always more radical than he is, but he harnesses that energy to do what he needs to do. And so in some ways, I do think we're looking for that person, because the reforms that we're talking about, the rebuilding of institutions that are going to be required to improve our democracy, and I think part of that also has to be improve people's quality of life. It needs someone. They don't have to be the originator of great ideas. They just have to figure out how to capture these ideas and bring them together and then deliver them to the American people in a way that is compelling.
1: So you mentioned Lincoln, and certainly Lincoln almost is always in everyone's short list of the greatest presidents. If I were asked who has to stay on Mount Rushmore, it wouldn't necessarily be Jefferson for me. It wouldn't necessarily be Theodore Roosevelt. But Lincoln is the real item. He's one of the few people who grew in office. But he also represents a kind of revolution in American life, because he basically said, yeah, we can't go on unless we wrestle with a couple of these questions. It's not going to be fun, but I'm going to do it. But he also said, I'm going to chasten the more radical ideas of abolitionism and so on. I'm going to make sure that they're in some basic way palatable to the country, because you can't go too far too fast. And so he disappointed the abolitionists. They were offended. Oh, what this? He's a temporizer. He's half-hearted. He's not really one of us. But he understood something, that you have to carry the American people with you on your vision quest, and that means that you have to really listen to people who are not fully on board, and you have to try to accommodate them, and you have to be charitable. I mean, whenever I think of what he said at the end of the war about the South, you know, let them up easy. Let's not be too punitive here. Let's find a way to reunite this country. That doesn't mean we're going to let them return to Jim Crow or create Jim Crow, but we have to let them up easy. This is not a time for vindictiveness. I think that is the source of his greatness, right? That he was not an ideologue.
0: I think that actually is a really interesting note, because I think a lot of the best presidents are pragmatic in that they're not ideologues. And when you have ideologues, they actually run into trouble because they're not as good as at the coalition building. They're not as good at building the gradual progress. And, you know, FDR brought the American people along when it came to participation in World War II. And you saw the gradual efforts of Lend-Lease and then, you know, moving forward. So I think that gradualism and the ability and the understanding that the American people have to be shown and then taught and then brought along slowly, but that their opinion really matters and you can't skip those steps, that's a really important part.
1: So let me ask this in a different way, Dr. Chervinsky. Why isn't there a voice out there that's saying to us in a big way, we're America, we're better than this, we're the class act, we have ideals that the founders gave us, and however imperfect they were, those ideals continue to be essential to what a great civilization looks like. We've got to stop being self-indulgent and escapist and tribal. We're America. We're better than this. We need to recommit, as Lincoln said at Gettysburg. We need to recommit to the dream and the ideals of America. Why does that sound clunky today?
0: Well, I think that it's challenging in a couple of ways. I do think there are people who are saying that message. I think that a lot of them are naturalized citizens, so they're not allowed to run for president, because a lot of times people who have come to the United States and chosen to be American are actually more fervently patriotic because they understand the other alternatives.
1: And they can pass the citizenship test too.
0: Yeah, well, that's true. So I think that's part of it. I think the second piece of it is running for public office has become so horrific that there are a lot of people who probably would be amazing leaders and want nothing to do with politics. And that's because your entire life gets put on display. We have, I think, probably developed litmus tests that are not effective at selecting leaders that actually serve us. You open your family up to criticism at best and violence at worst. And so there's just a lot of reasons for people to not run. And certainly there are the financial reasons that, yes, if you're in office, you can find ways to make it lucrative on the side, but you can make a better living in an easier, not easier, but in a more streamlined way in other industries. The last piece is that I think, again, it goes back to this very simplistic thinking that if you are somehow proclaiming that the United States has done great things and can do great things, then you're somehow erasing the damage and the harm. And I just, I refuse to believe that we can't hold multiple complex thoughts in our head at the same time. That of course we are a flawed nation. Of course we have done bad things. Of course we have more that we need to do, and people are still treated unequally or have unequal opportunities. And in certain areas, it's harder to vote. And there's a lot of systemic inequality that still exists. And there's a lot to be upset about. And yet we can also say that this idea is worth fighting for and can be extraordinary. And so I think that we've gotten very black and white in our thinking, and we don't allow for the possibility that we can be extraordinarily patriotic and also want to improve it.
1: How worried are you?
0: Sometimes when I'm meeting with, you know, like groups of young leaders, and they're so inspiring and so amazing that I feel so much hope, because I'm like, okay, if these are the people that are going to be leading the next generation, then I feel really pretty good about where we are. And then there are other times when it feels like the onslaught of terribleness is so extensive that it's going to be impossible to clean up. So I'm worried. I mean, there's a reason that I think this moment is such an important one, and I'm trying to make the most of it because it's an opportunity to reach people and explain to them that they should care and do something about it. So I'm absolutely worried. In some ways, I have decided that it is my one contribution that I can make. I'm not going to run for office. I won't do that. But one contribution I can make is to give people something to be optimistic about, is to give people something to be hopeful about, and to give them steps that they could pursue to try and make it a little bit better, or actionable items. And if I can be a source for their optimism, then that is a worthy endeavor.
1: And there's nothing Pollyanna-esque about you. You're not just out there whistling a cheerful tune. I mean, you're saying we should avoid despair. We should really try to figure out what has gone wrong and what can adjust this and what can bring people back into a sense that this is the most extraordinary country in the world again. And not just because of power and money and our place in the world's arena. Let me ask a really unfair question. Was there a golden age in America? You laugh. Why? Why do you laugh? Because it's an impossible question.
0: Yeah. I mean, I think probably the closest would be like the 1990s.
1: The wall comes down. Communism is on the ropes.
0: The Soviet Union is crushed. We don't really have competition because China is nowhere near where it is today.
1: And by the way, George Herbert Walker Bush was an outstanding president to try to broker that moment when the Soviet system collapsed.
0: Highly underrated. Highly underrated.
1: He did it with such grace, and he kept saying what Lincoln said, which was, we're not going to be triumphalist, we're not going to be vindictive, we're not going to put them down, we're going to try to ease the USSR into another mode, but without any sense of smugness. And I think that was exactly the right leadership at that moment.
0: Yeah, I mean, I think it probably didn't help his reelection chances, because I think if he had gloated, he probably would have had a better time of it.
1: Yes,
0: I think he's highly underrated. So I think the 1990s are probably, you know, we had a balanced budget. I think that quality of life was really pretty good. The potential of Silicon Valley was still in the future in a positive way. So I think that's probably about as close as we've gotten. But there, you know, there are pros and cons to a lot of different eras, and there are certainly that too.
1: So what went wrong after that era? The wall came down. America was, I use this sort of carefully, but we were the benign hegemon. We were going to maintain the world order. We had no further territorial demands on the world. We were generous to the EU, generous to NATO. We were prosperous, as you say, under Bill Clinton. We balanced the budget. The dot-com boom was really something. That's so recent. That's only a generation ago. What's soured?
0: Well, I think there are a couple of things. I mean, obviously, I think most people at this point feel that our multiple decades in the Middle East were, at best, we could call it a misadventure.
2: Here we are.
0: I mean, I think everyone pretty much agrees that action was required in Afghanistan in response to 9/11 and the Taliban. So I in no way suggest that we should not have participated there. But the decision to go into Iraq, I think everyone, with maybe a few exceptions, agrees that that was a bad idea. And it cost enormous money. It cost years and decades. And it did very much tarnish our position in the world as a benevolent hegemon. Nonetheless, I think that we still had the right to that claim, you know, until fairly recently, because so many allies still did trust us and treated us as basically the decider of foreign policy for at least the Western Hemisphere. A couple of other things that I think are at play. The United States does a lot better when we have one single enemy that we can fight against. When we don't have a single enemy that we can fight against, we tend to fight against each other and we find internal enemies. And so the Cold War was actually a unique moment in American history where politics did stop at the water's edge. You know, that famous quote that really only applies to the period of like 1940 to 1990. Otherwise, politics and foreign policy have been interwoven pretty intensely.
2: Yeah, so I think the end of the Jefferson administration, for example, or the Washington administration, where foreign policy was the central crisis.
0: Absolutely. So, you know, I think that in a lot of ways, the shifting dynamics of foreign policy shifted our culture. And then the last piece, I think, to a certain extent, is we have begun to lose the World War II generation, or we lost to the World War II generation. And because so many Americans grew up, and I mean, obviously Vietnam was a very difficult time. I no way mean to suggest that it wasn't, but it wasn't a total war. It was not a war in the way World War II was. And I think in the end, most people felt like it was a mistake as well. we've gotten complacent. We've gotten, you know, Tom Nichols talks about how we've gotten soft and flabby as a nation. And I think there's a certain element of truth to that, is that we're comfortable. And even people who are really struggling, their life standards are are much better than they would have been in like the 1920s. And so I just think that we've lost the plot on what it is that we're trying to do. And those are all, of course, interwoven. You can't separate them out from one another. But I do think that it has shifted things pretty dramatically.
1: Yeah, so lost the plot really appeals to me as a trope. The way I would put that is that we have lost the narrative that we can all agree on about who we are, what we represent, what our place is in the world, and what America's destiny is. We need to take another break. I'm talking with the great and powerful Lindsay Chervinsky. When we come back, I want to ask you this question. Is America in decline? We'll be back in just a moment.

0: Welcome back, everybody,
1: to the third segment in my conversation with Dr. Lindsay Chervinsky. And I've been so looking forward to this, Lindsay, because, you know, we talk about 10 things about John Adams or 10 things about Dolly Madison, or we talk about the Revolutionary War or Hamilton and dueling and so on. But here we get a chance, and it's harder, and it kind of makes me uneasy, and I know it does you too, to sort of step back and try to figure out this colossal project called the American Experiment. And I'm so overstimulated by various and often mutually exclusive ways of looking at this. The radical postmodernist leftists say it's all been BS from the beginning, and the Enlightenment was a crock, and we're just another country like every other country, and you know, however much we might posture. And the super patriots think, oh no, you know, well, oh, the founding fathers and what we represent in the world, and yes, we are not perfect, but we are. What's the alternative? And I sort of agree with that in many moods. What's the alternative? But so we're so confused right now. Who are we? How do we go forward? Who's in and who's out? It was so much easier when we lived in Ozzie and Harriet's world and white people just thought they were the only game in town. But that was so awful, such a limited, horrible way of looking at America. And now that we have to look at America in greater diversity and complexity, the narrative becomes much, much more problematic. So I know this is not an easy conversation, and I so appreciate your willingness to do it, because we're sort of on uncertain ground here. If you ask me, what about Jefferson and wine? I can rail that stuff off for the next 2 hours, because that's where my confidence level is high. Or why did Jefferson overcome his constitutional concerns and make the Louisiana Purchase? I've got that one. But These questions about what is America at 250 are so amorphous and so elusive. The minute you think you got your hands on it, it slips away from you.
2: Yes, it's true. It does. But I think it is worth grappling with, because, you know, even for me in my day-to-day life, even though I spend a lot of time talking about what the U.S. is and why it's important and all that stuff, I also, you know, am focused on what time do I need to get up in the morning, and do I get in, like, when am I going to get in my daily workout, and what am I eating, and has the dog been walked, and what's the temperature going to be, and why is it so darn humid, and, you know, all of the things. And so it is, I think, occasionally really important to step above and outside of our day-to-day existence and remind ourselves that we are in a much bigger global community and a much longer story.
1: Are we in decline?
2: Yes, but that doesn't mean that it's permanent or irreversible. So I think there have been moments when the U.S. has been in decline before. Certainly we were not at our strongest during the Civil War. I would suggest that we were not at our strongest after World War I, when we really pulled back and kind of tore ourselves apart, and, you know, prohibition and all of the things. What I think there is a lot of, there's still an enormous amount of reason for optimism in terms of traditional form of military. We still have the strongest military. Now we have a lot to learn about new forms of military and weaponry and how wars are fought in the 21st century. But we have allies who want to help us with this. Like, what an extraordinary privilege that we have allies who want to help us get better. We have the biggest, most successful companies that are leading the technology race in terms of AI, and our ability to foster innovation and new ideas in the United States remains unparalleled because of the amount of money we're willing to invest in new ideas that might fail. That doesn't exist really in other nations. And the AI technology that we want to export is leading the world. We have the capacity to catch up in such an important way when it comes to things like green technologies and chips and all of the things. If we just focus our abilities, we can do it better, because democratic societies, when they engage their efforts, are actually much more effective than authoritarian societies long term, because the people buy into them. There's so much room for optimism. And I also still believe in the ingenuity of the American people and our education system. And as long as we have people wanting to come here, we get basically the first draft of talent from anywhere around the world. Like, what an amazing thing. Now, here's where we're in decline. We are shooting ourselves in the foot by not taking the first draft of talent from everywhere around the world, by making it harder for people with incredible brains and incredible skills to come here. We are shooting ourselves in the foot by destroying decades of hard work and trust building with allies who desperately want us to be on their side. I often don't talk about contemporary issues on this podcast, but I think there's a very important distinction between wanting our allies to spend more on defense, which is a totally appropriate desire and concern, and a shift that happened from 2016 to 2020 that I think is commendable and important, and what has happened in the last 2 years where Norway genuinely was not sure if we were going to invade Greenland and sent blood for soldiers if they needed infusions. That is insane. Like, we are shooting ourselves in the foot. And so I think that, I did not mean to go on this rant. You got me riled up on the subject that is the most likely to produce my rant. But I guess what I mean to say is there's a lot of hope for optimism. And if we can just get out of our own darn way and stop causing self-inflicted wounds, I really think we can reverse that decline.
1: All right. And you weren't ranting at all.
0: I really appreciate it.
2: I was, but it's like the foreign policy stuff is actually the stuff that makes me rant the most, which is ironic.
0: Remember, this is radio, so they can't see you flailing your arms and beating your fists and choking yourself and gagging. And,
2: There's an enormous amount of gesticulating happening over here, dear listeners.
0: It's all good.
1: I get to enjoy it. Anyway, so all right. So take that. Loved what you said. We've historically had the first draft of all the best talent in the world, from India, Pakistan, China, Ukraine, Romania, Poland, you name it. Everybody, well, not everybody, but almost everybody wants an American gig to become an important figure in American business life or political life or social life or cultural life. We continue to be a magnet in a very big way in the world. And you also mentioned mistreating our basic allies that we've worked so hard to build up in NATO and the EU and our special relationship with Britain and so on. So what's going on here, Lindsay? Why are we damaging our alliances, which have been so beneficial to the world and especially to us? And why are we trying to shut the door on immigration when, A, we've always been a country of immigrants, but B, we've been able to drain the world of some of its greatest talents because of the openness of our society? What exactly is actually going on, do you think, with the America First white nationalist movement?
2: For immigration, we should specify that there's two types of immigration that we're talking about. One is sort of the type of visa that allows people with a specific set of skills or knowledge to come in. And that is, of course, a legal form of immigration. It's been one that we have really perfected over the course of the last 80 years. And that is how we get incredible talent to come to the United States. Then there is the immigration that people think of with the southern border. And I think here we can draw an important distinction. And, you know, I was talking the other day with some teachers about the Overton window on immigration. And this is so important. When George W. Bush gave his State of the Union in the first year of the second term of his presidency, he put forward immigration reform as one of the big things that he wanted to pursue. And that means, of course, you have to have safe and controlled borders in order to have proper immigration reform. But there needs to be a way for people to come in and have a decision made on their status quickly so that we don't just have people in limbo for decades and we don't have people abusing the asylum system. It used to be that that was a bipartisan agreement, and that is no longer the case. So the Overton window, which means sort of like what is the window of accepted positions, has shifted so dramatically that there are a lot of people that feel like there just shouldn't be immigrants that come into the United States unless they look a certain way. And that is, I think, a big cultural shift. And again, I'm separating that issue from the border issue. I think at this point, almost all reasonable people believe that we have to have security at our borders as a starting point for any further immigration reform. Some of that is cultural. Some of it is backlash to perceived economic injustices. We are seeing these cultural trends across the globe in response to immigration, in response to the sense that you feel like your community is changing and you want it to go back to the way that you thought it was. I understand a lot of people's fears, but I think that we have to recognize that we want people to come here and contribute to our society. It makes our economy stronger. It makes our community stronger. It makes our nation stronger. And if we're being super nihilistic about it, it makes our enemies weaker. And so let's figure out a way to actually do it well.
1: All right. So I'm hearing this really interesting, and you're being very careful about the way you talk about this. Let me put it a different way and see if this makes sense. What I always try to do, Lindsay, and I know you do too, is to try to listen to the other side. What's exactly going on there? How can I grant them agency and take them seriously, even though I think they might be full of beans, as I'm sure they think I'm full of beans? How can I really try to understand the Trump phenomenon without getting stuck on the man Donald Trump or the latest outrage or whatever? So is this a possible way to look at it, that when we have, America works in waves and cycles. So you have waves of kind of idealism and resurgence, and then things, there's a reaction because the public feels that it moved too fast, that they were left behind, that they don't understand it, that they're being dictated to. And so you get FDR's New Deal, and then there's a reaction in the 1950s that went too far. We've been reacting to it in some sense ever since. I think you could also say the same of the present moment, that the cultural revolution of the 1960s in so many areas, I mean, birth control, the women's movement, Chicano studies, Black studies, a whole different view of disabilities, Native Americans, and so on. A lot of amazing progress has been made until same-sex marriage is legal in America and homophobia is much less than it was before and so on. But can it be argued that whenever we have these movements forward, like the progressive movement of the New Deal or the Great Society or the sort of the social sexual revolution, the identity revolution of our times, that this inevitably creates a reaction and that reaction pushes back because we move too fast, too far for the comfort level of most Americans? Is that a fair way to look at this?
2: Yeah, absolutely. There has always been backlash anytime there's progress. So, and sometimes we see it in the courts, sometimes we see it culturally. And so, you know, for example, after Reconstruction, there were a huge number of really successful Black politicians in the South. And then there was the backlash that was produced by Jim Crow. There was also a judicial backlash against many of the decisions that had provided for civil rights under the guise of business rights. So you started to see sort of a business conservative turn on the court. I would argue that there's also been a fair amount of backlash to President Obama being president. I think it's impossible to separate that. And then I also, to be fair, think that there was backlash in some ways. I think what were really well-intentioned movements in 2020 and 2021 about how we speak, how we interact with people, certainly, you know, police reform, violence in communities of color. There was a lot of really good intention there and a lot of really good conversations, but then some of those conversations went too far. And that produced a backlash against things like the Me Too movement and pronouns and all of the things. And so I think it's very common for us to see these ebbs and flows. This is certainly not the first one. I think it's important for us all to be cognizant of them.
1: But that would give me some optimism to believe, all right, we've had this sort of breathtaking movement forward in various periods of American life, and then there is an inevitable reaction and backlash. And it's not that those reforms go away, but they're chastened or they're threatened, and then we normalize and move forward. If you just look at the broad history, I'm just trying to step back to 150,000 feet, Lindsay, when Jefferson and Hamilton and your man Adams were alive, white males of a certain property base were full citizens of this country, period. And then we moved towards universal white manhood suffrage, and eventually with the 13th, 14th, and 15th Amendments, Black men were given the vote, and women in the early 20th century, Native Americans in 1924 in the Snyder Act. So if you think of kind of a widening wedge, more and more and more of the American people have been included and have been enfranchised and have been taken seriously. When I was a child, there were almost no women in law schools. Today, it's 55%, I think. I mean, things have really changed, and you have to give America an enormous amount of credit for making those incredible transitions, not just to get rid of slavery, but we're within some distance now of treating all Americans essentially as equals in most respects. I know there's a long way to go, Lindsay, but it's an impressive record, isn't it?
2: Yes, it's a very impressive record. And this is what inspired the concept, you know, the arc of justice, the arc of the universe bends towards justice. I think that elides a little bit the sort of one step forward, two steps back moments that have certainly happened. The incredible amount of effort that is required to make that change happen. We don't want to say, oh, well, it's inevitable, because I don't think it's inevitable. I think that the change is required. And I think that we are seeing a backlash right now. There's some pretty good polling out that homophobia is again on the rise and people are increasingly in opposition to gay marriage. And that is the type of backlash we're talking about.
1: So, Lindsay, you probably are noticing that some major Democratic candidates for Congress and for the presidency are beginning to pull back a little bit from what they said 4 or 5 years ago. They're saying that they got a little out of hand, that their wokeness got a little extreme, that they now regret some of the things that they said. I think that's a good thing on the whole. I think that they're realizing that that movement got pretty intense there for a while. And not that it wasn't right or righteous, but that it got a little bit frustrating for millions of Americans who just like, I can't go that far. I'm not with you that far. That's too much. And that generated some of the reaction and the backlash. I think recentering America would be a very good idea.
2: I agree. I also think one of the areas, you know, I was talking about litmus tests earlier. We want politicians to change their minds. We want them to evolve and grow. Think about where you were several decades ago. We don't want people to think the same thing and feel the same thing. And in fact, when we talk about historical figures, we celebrate them for learning new things and changing their thinking in response to new types of information. And I don't understand this concept of punishing someone for saying, hey, you know, I wasn't right about that, or I would have done it differently. Like, we want people to do that in our communities. We teach our children to do that, to try and be accountable. And so why would we not want politicians to do that?
1: We only have a few minutes left. My favorite question is, if you were Archimedes, who said, show me where to put the lever and I will move the world, where would you start?
2: Well, I think I've maybe said this before on the program, but I would double the size of the house.
0: So it's representation for you.
2: It is, but I think representation, I think this particular change in representation would have enormous political impact. And here's why. It would make gerrymandering much harder because you would have so many more districts, so they're much harder to do funky shapes with. It would make the politicians much closer to their districts, which is desperately needed. It would, I think, empower people to feel that they actually had representation as opposed to they were one of 900,000 in a district. It would radically transform the Electoral College while maintaining the Electoral College in that it would align the popular vote and the Electoral College vote much more closely, which I think would have the benefit of increasing trust in institutions, because right now people feel like their vote doesn't count and doesn't matter. You hear this all the time of, why should I bother voting? And I do think it would greatly reduce the partisan intensity of some of the primaries, because you would, of course, have smaller districts, but it would also make the radical voices slightly drowned out. So I think you would have pretty large cultural impact on the way politics is done these days. I would obviously love to have multiple changes, but that would be my one.
0: All right. So let me just ask you two short answer questions. One, how big would it be?
2: If we doubled it, then that's about 1,000.
0: Harder question. Can we get there from here?
2: Well, all it takes is a bill. Congress has to pass the bill. It doesn't require a constitutional amendment. The House continued to change in size every 10 years from the founding to the 1920s because it changed in response to the census. So it's a relatively easy fix in terms of the logistics required to do it. The challenge is it would require congressmen to vote to dilute their power.
1: So can we get there from here on a scale of 1 to 10?
2: 4 or 5.
1: All right, last question. As we think of America at 250, and again, unfortunately, a short answer, what's the most hopeful thing you can point to about American renewal?
2: Our younger generation desperately wants to know how to make change. They're not apathetic. They're sad and scared, but they're not apathetic. And they want to know what they can do to make it better. And that's an incredible gift.
1: America at 250, Dr. Lindsay Chervinsky, to all of you, we are so fortunate in this conversation. We'll see you next week for another important edition of Listening to America.
3: Ladies and gentlemen, people of planet Earth, the maestro is ready to take you on an unforgettable ride. Are you ready? Please welcome a little something extra.
4: Happy Monday, everybody. This is Lane Yap. You're going to be listening to my show, A Little Something Extra, for the next 2 hours. I've got a lot of information we need to get out to everybody concerning wildfires, 4th of July prep, events going on in and around Telluride. So I'll get right into that, and then we'll kick off some music. And I'll be back every 30 or so minutes to kind of update you if there are updates on the fires surrounding. But first, excuse me. Let's see. We'll start off with the Gold Mountain Fire update. The evacuation status remains as follows. Mandatory evacuations for Lake Lenore, Panoramic Heights, Redstone Road, Peck's Trailer Park, homes between Peck's Trailer Park and Cedar Hill Cemetery, east of Highway 550. Pre-evacuation. Whispering Pines to the Black Lake neighborhood along County Road 17, Black Lake to the intersection of County Road 23 and County Road 17 west of Highway 550, including Idlewild, KOA Campground, homes between Peck's Trailer Park and Cedar Hill Cemetery west of Highway 550. Prepare residents near the fire residents near the fire should remain prepared as possible for changes in evacuation status. The public is required to stay clear of the fire and away from Emergency Operations Center and Incident Command Post locations at the Ouray Wastewater Treatment Plant, the Ridgeway Land Use Building, and the Ridgeway 4-H Event Center. For up-to-date information, check San Miguel and Ouray County Facebook pages, ouraycountyco.gov, the Watch Duty app, or ncweb.wildfire.gov. There are currently no active fires in San Miguel County. Smoke from the Ferris Fire in Dolores County near McPhee Reservoir and the Cottonwood Fire in Utah are bringing smoke into the area. Oh, this just in from the news department. Beep, beep, beep, beep, beep, beep, beep, beep. As of 1 o'clock today, the Ouray County Sheriff's Office has ordered evacuation to all individuals hiking and camping, recreating in the Cow Creek area past the intersection of County Road 12 and County Road 12C. No public access past roadblocks. Okay, so that's more updating that we can do for you here on KOTO, because that's what we do. We're an information station, and we're good at it, and we're happy to pass it along. More information. Let's take a look at the community calendar. Today is Monday, June 29th, and birthdays include Gary Busey, Richard Lewis, Yogi Kirst, Ray Moreau, Stephanie Russell, Kevin Broderick, Sean Fernandez, Fred Gandy, Jen Scher, Nicole Brait, Slim Pickens, and Max Otwell. Let's put a little bit of music underneath this here. Let's liven this up a little bit. Alrighty. That does for us. There we go. That's nice. Today, Monday, June 29th, Telluride Chamber Music welcomes world-renowned percussionist Yusuf Sharonik for a one-hour hands-on workshop exploring the ancient and transformative art of the frame drum. This workshop will be at 5:30 p.m. at Wilkinson Public Library and is open to all levels. Beginners are welcome. Age 16 plus. Tickets are free, but drums are limited, so please email tellurideChamberMusic@gmail.com to sign up. Also today, the Palm Arts presents a special free community screening of The Mountain Ark, Ken Bailey's moving new documentary that premiered in Mountain Film 2026 Wild Shorts program and returns by popular demand in its 60-minute version. The Mountain Ark follows one of Telluride's most beloved figures, Lissa Margetts, through a day at her wildlife rehabilitation sanctuary. Doors open at 5:45 at the Palm. 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This week, learn about tau, a protein in brain cells that normally helps support their internal structure, but in more than 25 brain diseases, including Alzheimer's, tau can misfold and clump together into harmful fibers. 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And now a quick look at the weather. Pop that open, see what we got. Ah, yes. So we are in a red flag warning currently. This afternoon will be sunny. Predicted high is, well, right around what we have right now. I'm looking at 72.5 degrees here at the Kodo Towers in downtown Telluride. This afternoon there's going to be a little bit of wind, 15 miles an hour, gusting as high as 25 miles an hour out of the southwest. Tonight, patchy smoke between 8 p.m. and midnight, clears later, low around 45 degrees, southwest winds at 5 to 10 miles per hour, becoming southeast in the evening. Winds could gust as high as 25 miles per hour. Looks like tomorrow is going to be mostly clear, then later in the afternoon, partly patchy with smoke at a high of 69 degrees. Overnight low tomorrow, 43. Again, it looks like patchy smoke and then sunny on Wednesday, high of 70 degrees. And Wednesday night low, about 43 degrees. All right, that's the weather. That was the community calendar. That was your fire updates. I'll be back at about 30 and I'll add some 4th of July info for you. But right now we're going to get into some music. And let's see, what have I got queued up for you today? Here we go. Oh, yes. First and foremost, we will get the lead out. We're going to follow up Led Zeppelin with some Meat Puppets, a little Ween, David Bowie, Van Halen, Franz Ferdinand, Coulter Wall, Rattlesnake Milk, The Pixies, Wilco. And then we're going to drop into the Miseducation of Lauryn Hill as we continue to play through that album. That'll take us right into halftime. I'll be back around, 30 minutes or so with some more information for you. Again, you're listening to KOTO Telluride, KOOK Ridgeway. This is a little something extra. We're going to start off, here we go, to some the aforementioned Led Zeppelin. Enjoy, everybody. Be back soon.

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1: Okay, back for that 30-minute update on the wildfires. This is Lane Yap. You're listening to KOTO and KOOK. Evacuation status remains as followed. Mandatory evacuations. This is over in the Gold Mountain Fire area over in Ouray. Lake Lenoir, Panoramic Heights, Redstone Road, Peck's Trailer Park, homes between Peck's Trailer Park and the Cedar Hill Cemetery, east of Highway 550. Pre-evacuation. Whispering Pines to the Black Lake neighborhood along County Road 17, Black Lake to the intersection of County Road 23 and County Road 17 west of Highway 550, including Idlewild, KOA Campground, homes between Peck's Trailer Park and Cedar Hill Cemetery west of 550. Prepare. Residents near the fire should remain prepared for possible changes in evacuation status. The public is required to stay clear of the fire area and away from Emergency Operations Center and Incident Command Post locations at the Ouray Wastewater Treatment Plant, the Ridgeway Land Use Building, and the Ridgeway 4-H Event Center. For up-to-date information, please check the San Miguel and Ouray County Facebook pages. You can also check ouraycountyco.gov, the Watch Duty app, or ncweb.wildfire.gov. There are currently no active fires in the San Miguel County. Smoke from the Ferris Fire in Dolores County near McPhee Reservoir and the Cottonwood Fire in Utah are bringing smoke into the area. San Miguel and Ouray counties are in stage 2 fire restrictions. Ouray County Sheriff's Office, as of 1 p.m. today, has ordered evacuation of all individuals hiking, camping, and recreating in the Cow Creek area past the intersection of County Road 12 and County Road 12C. No public access past roadblocks. That's your fire update. We're going to get back into the music. I hope everybody is safe over there, and that's a pretty scary situation if you're over there. All right, we're going to go back to, like I said, the music. I'm going to pull up some, what do we got queued up here? David Bowie. That ought to get us out of this. You're listening to a little something next on KOTO and KOOK.

0: you ain't said nothing, man. Come on, you gotta say something to me, man.
1: Really, like, love right now is like confusion. It's like people be thinking they love somebody, you don't really love somebody. Like, I thought I was in love with this girl, and I really wasn't. It's like, now, I don't care about her.
2: You think the TV and music and all that have something to do with why people are confused about love?
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6: All right. Excuse me. It's 2:02 in the p.m. here in beautiful Telluride, Colorado. A little breezy outside, but that's okay. It's keeping some of the smoke from passing over the hill on the other side. Speaking of the fire... We're going to talk about the Gold Mountain Fire update. Evacuation status remains as follows. Mandatory evacuations. Lake Lenore, Panoramic Heights, Redstone Road, Peck's Trailer Park, homes between Peck's Trailer Park and Cedar Hill Cemetery east of Highway 550. Pre-evacuation. Whispering Pines to the Black Lake neighborhood along County Road 17. Black Lake to the intersection of County Road 23 and County Road 17 west of Highway 550, including Idlewild, KOA Campground, homes between Peck's Trailer Park and Cedar Hill Cemetery west of Highway 50. Residents near the fire area should remain prepared for possible changes in the evacuation status. The public is required to stay clear of the fire area and away from the Emergency Operations Center and incident command post locations at the Ouray Wastewater Treatment Plant, the Ridgeway Land Use Building, and the Ridgeway 4-H Events Center. For more up-to-date information, check the San Miguel and Ouray County Facebook pages. You can also check ouraycountyco.gov, the Watch Duty app, or ncweb.wildfire.gov. There are currently no active fires in San Miguel County. Smoke from the Ferris Fire in Dolores County near McPhee Reservoir and the Cottonwood Fire in Utah are bringing smoke into the area. San Miguel and Ouray counties are in Stage 2 fire restriction. Also, as of 1 o'clock today, the Ouray County Sheriff's Office has ordered evacuation of all individuals hiking, camping, and recreating in the Cow Creek area past the intersection of County Road 12 and County Road 12C. No public access past roadblocks, please. All right, that's a little information from the fire side. You need to know you're listening to KOTO Telluride and KOOK Ridgeway and KOTO Translators, K287CC Placerville, K207AS Telluride Pandora, K262DL Norwood, K207AU Ophir. It is now time for the action line. That's the job line, the lost and found, and the housing line. And this should go pretty quickly as there's not a lot of entries. We've got one in the job line. San Miguel County is hiring for the following positions. They are full-time year-round and include competitive pay, flexible schedules, and a generous benefits package. They are looking for a light equipment operator, heavy equipment operator, data collector, or appraiser 1, 2, or 3, correctional officer, emergency dispatcher, a deputy sheriff, deputy clerk, and a seasonal noxious weed technician. To explore these job opportunities, compensation, and benefits, and to apply, go to www.sanmiguelcountyco.gov/jobs. On to the lost and found. Dylan lost a MacBook Pro in its case with the charger. His number is 970-708-0796. It looks like Luke lost a Sportiva climbing shoe. It's a woman's. Blue with purple laces. 970-729-1758 if you found that lost shoe. Julie Holt is looking for a small light brown leather wallet with a license and credit card inside. 801-803-8339 is her number. Paul Gandel lost a blue wallet and it's got a great two Grateful Dead Steelies on it. And 970-708-2855 for that. Also lost a dark blue small leather wallet, possibly lost at Uno Dos Tres or Main Street on the evening of the 27th. Please call Raphael 646-689-3883. And it looks like we found three keys on a black carabiner. It's pretty nondescript. It was found at Spruce Park near Ace and O'Bannon's. And it is here at the radio station. I believe that's it for the lost and found. And there are no housing entries, so we can get back into the music. We're going to resume play here with, let's see, a little preview of what's coming up next. Dua Lipa, Dionne Warwick, Touch and Go, Yorka, The White Stripes, Maggie Antone, Cake, Can, maybe Gilbert O'Sullivan, Ready for the World, Back. We'll see how much time we have left in the second half here. It's just now 2:08 in Telluride, Colorado. You're listening to A Little Something Extra on KOOK and KOTO. Let's go with the tunes. Here we go. All right, everybody. Thanks for listening. Back in an hour.

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1: Give it up for a little something extra with Lane.

Ah, turtles do have short legs. That's the name of that song. That was Can. Just before that was Cake doing Long Line of Cars. I figured that was appropriate considering what's going to happen this Saturday night. Anyway, it's time for your every 30-minute fire update. The Gold Mountain fire update is... hasn't really changed since I've been up here for the last couple hours, but I'll read it to you in case you haven't gotten the memo. Evacuation status remains as follows. Mandatory evacuations for Lake Lenoir, Panoramic Heights, Redstone Road, Peck's Trailer Park, homes between Peck's Trailer Park and Cedar Hill Cemetery east of Highway 550. Pre-evacuation. Whispering Pines to the Black Lake neighborhood along County Road 17. Black Lake to the intersection of County Road 23 and County Road 17 west of Highway 550, including Idlewild, Gateway Campground. Homes between Peck's Trailer Park and Cedar Hill Cemetery west of Highway 550. Residents near the fire area should remain prepared for possible changes in evacuation status. The public is required to stay clear of the fire area and away from Emergency Operations Center and Incident Command Post locations at the Ouray Wastewater Treatment Plant, the Ridgeway Land Use Building, and the Ridgeway 4-H Event Center. 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There are currently no active fires in San Miguel County. Smoke from the Ferris Fire in Dolores County near McPhee Reservoir and the Cottonwood Fire in Utah are bringing smoke into the area. San Miguel and Ouray counties are in stage 2 fire restrictions. And as of 1 o'clock today, that was an hour and a half ago, Ouray County Sheriff's Office has ordered an evacuation of all individuals hiking, camping, and recreating in the Cow Creek area past the intersection of County Road 12 and County Road 12C. No public access past roadblocks. So, that's your update on the fires. Just be careful out there. And if you're getting some directions from some officials, please adhere to it and just don't cause a fuss. All right, we're going to get back to the music. I got about 30 minutes or so before Rebel Without a Pause is going to come in, and she'll take you right into the 5 o'clock All Things Considered news program, followed immediately by the KOTO Community Radio News. And I bet you'll get another update on the fire during that news program. Anyway, we're going to go into... looks like we got some Jack White, Gilbert O'Sullivan, Ready for the World, Beck, The Roots, BB Tanga, Buzu Baju, and more if time permits. We're going to get it started here, like I said, though, with a little Jack White here on KOTO, Telluride and KOK Ridgeway. You're listening to a little something extra. Nobody here.

I saw Puppet at Tang's with a mullet and a popsicle. Hey, güero. Yeah, bro.

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1: Oh, wow, we are 26 seconds early for the handover to Revel Without a Pause. My name is Lane Yap. I've been with you for the last couple hours. I'll be back in 2 weeks to do it all over again. I'm sure she'll have some fire updates for you. After her is the NPR news, followed by the award-winning Koto news, and I'm sure they're going to have fire updates in that broadcast. It was an absolute blast being up here today. I got to ask Revel, are you ready for a joke, Revel?
2: I'm ready.
1: What did 50 Cent do when he was hungry?
2: Finny. In the club, bottle full of Bob? Oh, that's drinking. Close, though. What happens?
1: 58.
2: No. No, he did not. 50 didn't eat, pass.
1: Yes, yeah.
2: No, okay.
1: What did he do when he was hungry?
2: No, and 58. Numbers, 15, it sounds like 8.
1: Yeah. Uh-huh. All right. And that's my time for comedy. You might catch me at the Blues and Brews Festival, but probably not. All right, I got one quick little song, and then Rebel's going to take you home to the weekend. Or wait, no, to the
2: end
1: news.
2: Of Monday.
1: Yeah, not Monday. Week start. All right, here we go. Thanks, everybody. Check you soon.

0: Yeah, I'm on. It is 5 minutes after three here at KOTO. 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
1: No matter what.
0: Yeah, I'm on.

That's a remix from several years back by LP Giobbi, remixing Jerry Garcia's Sugar Ree. LP Giobbi might ring a bell. She closed out the ski season up there in Mountain Village on their Friday night deal. That was fun. Hope they keep doing that. Here's the latest from the Ouray County Sheriff's Office as of 1 p.m. That's our latest status, that they have ordered evacuation of all individuals biking, camping, and recreating in the Cow Creek area past the intersection of CR 12 and CR 12C. And do keep in mind, no public access past the roadblocks. Don't do it. Just don't do it. Up next, I've got a shout out to my friend Kate, a very devoted Revel listener. She'll remember this one. This is, I don't know, maybe 8th, 9th, 10th grade? I remember.

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0: 4 o'clock on the dot. You're in tune with my show, Rebel Without a Pause. At 5 o'clock, all things considered. 6 o'clock, the KOTO Community Radio News and Noticias. 6:30, Sin Fronteras. 7 p.m., Jump and Jam with Steely Dan. And at 9 p.m. tonight, Elliot Day and Night. Tomorrow, bright and early, 6 a.m., The Reverb Room. 7 a.m., Morning Edition. 8 a.m., the KOTO News rebroadcast. And at 10 a.m., KOTO will live broadcast the Telluride Town Council meeting. It's the kind of thing we do around here at Community Radio. In addition to the community calendar, like this one for Monday, June 29th. Birthdays today, Gary Busey, Richard Lewis, Yogi Curse, there's a blast from the past, Ray Moreau, Stephanie Russell, Ken Broderick, Sean Fernandez, Fred Gandy, Jen Schur, Nicole Brait, Slim Pickens, and Max Otwell, all born on the 29th of June, along with my friend Betsy Bram from college, super gal. Today, Telluride Chamber Music welcomes world-renowned percussionist Yosef Sharonik for a one-hour hands-on workshop exploring the ancient and transformative art of the frame drum. This workshop will be at 5:30 at Wilkinson Public Library and is open to all levels. 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Tickets are free, but drums are limited, so please email TellurideChamberMusic@gmail.com to sign up. Tonight, Palm Arts presents a special free community screening of The Mountain Arc, Ken Bailey's moving new documentary that premiered in Mountain Film this spring, the Wild Shorts program, and returns by popular demand in its full 60-minute version. The Mountain Arc follows one of Telluride's most beloved figures, Lisa Margetts, through a day at her wildlife rehabilitation sanctuary. 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This week, learn about tau, a protein in brain cells that normally helps support their internal structure, but in more than 25 brain diseases, including Alzheimer's, tau can misfold and clump together into harmful fibers. 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The Town of Mountain Villages Market on the Plaza takes place Wednesday from 11 a.m. to 4 p.m. in Heritage Plaza. 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I just got this call from Cheshire, who has lost a gold necklace with a cross chain He's not sure where, or else it wouldn't be lost, somewhere around town or up on the High Line. If you find that, he'd really like to have that back. 970-258-5383. And as to the Ouray County Sheriff's latest messaging, they have ordered evacuation of all individuals hiking, camping, and recreating in the Cow Creek area, past intersection at CR 12 and CR 12C. And do keep in mind, there's no public access past roadblocks. And in the weather, because there's always weather, we've got a red flag warning through this afternoon and then again tomorrow afternoon. Patchy smoke between 8 p.m. and midnight tonight. Winds could gust as high as 25 miles per hour. It's a low of 45. Sunny Tuesday, Wednesday, Thursday, Friday, Saturday, and Sunday. Okay, it's going to get warmer and warmer and up until Sunday when it'll be a high of 76. But the wind seems to be carrying through at least tomorrow night, which is unfortunate, but the way it is. And it is now time for an Access, a program available each weekday at around 4 p.m. This program is available to any person or organization by appointment with the program director. The program is limited to 15 minutes and is available only once per week per person or organization. If opinions are expressed, they are those of the speaker, not necessarily those of CODO. You, the listener, are encouraged to respond over the air with your comments.
1: Biggest event of the year, Pitch Day. This is the event where some of the most exciting clean tech and climate startups have the opportunity to pitch their businesses to an audience of investors and community members. This is a free event and it's going to be held at the Sheridan Opera House on July 1st at 4 p.m. and it's followed by a happy hour where attendees can mingle with the founders. While that might be enough to persuade some of you to register for the event right now, let's hear more about Pitch Day from TBN and some folks who will actually be presenting. From TBN, we have Julie Penner, entrepreneur in residence, as well as Nestera founder Ben Leap and Onalytics AI founder John Armstrong. Welcome. Okay, let's get right to it. This will be Telluride Venture Network's 11th Pitch Day. Pitch Day is the event where participants in the investment boot camp get the opportunity to pitch their businesses to investors. Julie, you've been leading this program for almost a decade. Can you tell us a little bit about the investment boot camp that precedes Pitch Day?
2: Sure, Anne-Marie. The investment boot camp is really designed for these climate solution startups to sharpen their toolbox and get more prepared or accelerate their funding strategies to help them get the funding they need to grow their businesses. In this latest boot camp, we've done everything from help them with their pitches to their financial models, talk about pipelines. And this pitch day is really the culmination of that effort so that they can get on stage and talk to people, the community, investors about what they're doing and rally support behind their businesses.
1: Thanks. That's really interesting. Thanks for giving us the background. It seems like the participants are going to be uber prepared to present on July 1st. Is this boot camp full?
2: Actually, we oversubscribed the boot camp. We have in the past taken only 4 to 6 companies, but this year we have 8. We just found so many really interesting, very compelling climate solutions companies in our ecosystem, which is part of why we wanted to do this boot camp anyway. Colorado is really at the cutting edge of a lot of climate tech, and we have gathered these founders from both the Western Slope. We have founders that are from Salida and Eagle, which you'll hear about, and Aspen, as well as companies that are on the Front Range, and even one from Northern Arizona. So they really span across our geography, and they're also doing really different and interesting things. They'll be talking about everything from cheaper and cleaner chemical production and wastewater treatment to next generation hydrogen fueling and the software that makes our circular economy work and how to solve that EV range anxiety once and for all. So I think there's something for everybody at this event and on Pitch Day. I hope you come out, support these businesses, and we'll tell you more about how to do that.
1: That's amazing, Julie. Thanks for that awesome teaser. It certainly sounds like a fantastic event where any inspiring entrepreneur, business owner, investor, or a curious community member might want to come. So let's get right down to it. Ben, you founded Nestera in Eagle, and you are participating in the Bootcamp and Pitch Day. Can you tell us about your company and why you started it?
3: I sure can. So I think we all are comfortable understanding that wildfire risk is at an all-time high here on the West Slope and across the country, and it really is the one thing that's going to ruin our lives out here. Every year, vehicles dragging chains cause fires along our roadways. In 2020, famously, the Grizzly Creek fire shut down I-70 for 2 weeks because of a vehicle likely dragging chains. And this risk should be preventable, and we're building technology to help identify it on our highways before they can start fires.
1: I couldn't even agree more because we're at stage two in fire warning right now in Telluride. So I can't think of a better product right now. It sounds really cool. What do you hope to get out of this boot camp and out of pitch day?
3: Well, we're very excited to be participating, and we're working hard to figure out how to tell this story and build the business for maximum impact. I think just direct feedback from people that live with this risk every day and their experience with it is extremely valuable for us.
1: Awesome. Is there any specific help you're looking for from the Telluride community?
3: Yeah, so Telluride is, I think, uniquely at risk yourselves. And so opportunities, to test this technology in the real world as early as next summer would be extremely valuable for us. So if you have property at risk, a specific neighborhood that's at risk that could benefit from risk reduction in this way, we'd love to speak.
1: That's great. Thanks, Ben. We wish you luck. John, you're here also. Your business is Onalytics AI and it's based in Salida. How did you hear about TVN's boot camp?
4: Great to be here. Thank you, everyone, for putting it on and to the listeners for tuning in. Yes, we're based right up the road in Salida. So we've been plugged into the mountain startup community for quite some time. But honestly, our lead investor told us about this event. And when they encourage you to do something, you stop everything you're doing and you go and do that. So it ended up lining up perfectly with where we are as a business. In the fact that we're actually in an active seed round as well. So it's all useful information.
1: That's awesome, John. So you're at the right stage for this boot camp. Can you tell us about the company that you've founded and the problem you solve?
4: Absolutely. So Onalytics is effectively the operating data layer for recycling facilities. There's about 10 states right now that have passed a law called EPR. And that makes companies pay for the packaging they put on the market. And it also requires recycling facilities to report on all the recycling activity they do in order to unlock that funding and support the recycling in their communities. And right now, the recycling industry doesn't have the trust, transparency, or technology to be able to produce that data effectively. And so what we do is we capture all of that, create reports for that reimbursement, ensure that recycling happens in a transparent and trustworthy way. And with it, we also produce the data layer that can inform the circular economy. So making better decisions about products and driving better outcomes.
1: It sounds really important and a perfect time to be doing this with regulations in place. Let me ask you lastly, what kind of help are you looking for from CODA listeners? And what would you like to hear from the community?
4: Absolutely. Mostly we would want warm intros. Introductions to people in the recycling and recycling industry, and who've had that compliance pain firsthand. They understand what regulation does, they understand the importance of data. But more importantly, I want people to be inspired. I want them to have faith that there's companies out there driving results. And if they have a checkbook, that they can vote with their dollars and they can have an impact to help further things that they're passionate about.
1: That's amazing. Thank you so much, John. Actually, thanks to both of you and to Ben for sharing your entrepreneurial journey. Julie, can you give us the details of how CODA listeners can register and attend Pitch Day?
2: 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It's totally free. And we'll see you at the Sheraton Opera House this Wednesday, July 1st at 4 p.m. with a happy hour to follow. I promise it'll be fast-paced and interesting, something in it for everyone, and also aligned with our Telluride Foundation's larger mission of supporting climate action across our ecosystem.
1: Awesome. I'll certainly be there, and I hope that all of you CODA listeners will join us to support Ben, John, and the rest of our founders who will be presenting. Julie, is there anything else you want to share about TBN's upcoming event?
2: Yeah, I just want to invite everyone to support these amazing founders. It takes a lot of courage to be an entrepreneur. It's often a grind, and this is a day to come out and support these climate action folks who have really dedicated their work lives to making a difference in the world. And I think we can all get behind that and be inspired by the work that they're doing in the world in a time when hope might be a little harder to come by. So, and you never know, you might be able to help one of these founders make progress in their business. You never know what connection Telluride has in its community. So please come out Wednesday, 4 p.m. at the Sheraton Opera House. Hope to see you there.
1: Amen to that. Thank you, Ben, John, and Julie, for taking time to talk about Telluride Venture Network and our biggest day of the year, Pitch Day. Please come out and support these folks Wednesday, July 1st at 4 p.m. at the Sheraton Opera House. 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
5: 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Opinions expressed are those of the speaker. 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All right, part two of Rebel Without a Pause kicks off with Jesse Roper.

bringing it back to 2003 there. People Under the Stairs, their track, The Breakdown. Up next, I've got a track by the Greyhounds, who will be opening the afternoon of Blues and Brews, 1:30 on Friday, the 18th of September. This is their track from several years ago, Walls, from the album Change of Pace.

That's new music from Tom Misch off his newest album called Full Circle. That's the track Goldie. And to the relief of some and the dismay of others, it is time for me to sign off. You've been in touch here with my show, Revel Without a Pause. I'll be back at you next week. Same time, same place, different set list. Right here at KOTO at 91.7, 89.3, 105.3, and 100.3 FM in Telluride. And at 90.3 in Ridgeway and Ouray. Stay safe in Ouray. We're rooting for you over here on the other side of the mountain. Stay tuned, NPR is coming your way next. But I'm closing out because our country will celebrate 250 years as a nation this weekend. That's back when we fought for and won independence from England. I'm playing a pretty track from some years back, 8 years back, called Liberated. Def Loaf, pairing up with Leon Bridges. Happy Independence Day, USA.

Good evening, Coda listeners. You're tuned in to KOTO Telluride and KOOK Ridgeway. It's coming up on 6 p.m. In one moment, we have the KOTO Community Radio News and Noticias, our local Spanish news programming. At 6:30, it's Sin Fronteras. At 7 p.m., we have Jumpin' Jan with Steely Dan. 9 p.m., it's Elliot Day and Night. And starting off tomorrow morning at 6 a.m., The Reverb Room. Thanks for tuning in. We'll be back in one moment with the news.

0: This is the KOTO Community Radio News for Monday, June 29th. I'm Julia Caulfield. In today's headlines, a Gold Mountain fire update. Coming up next, Telluride and a mountain weather forecast. The Gold Mountain fire outside of Ouray is currently burning over 7,000 acres with 0% contained at broadcast deadline.
1: Today looks like another bad weather day, and tomorrow looks worse. And there's really no relief on the horizon, so we should expect the fire to continue to grow for several days.
0: That's Ouray County Commissioner Jake Neese at a fire briefing on Monday.
1: We're gonna probably have a tough week here.
0: The Gold Mountain fire ignited on Saturday, June 27th. Ouray County declared a state of emergency on Sunday. That same day, Governor Jared Polis verbally declared a disaster emergency in response to the fire. The declaration activated the State Emergency Operations Plan and provides state support in managing the fire. A federal critical incident management team is taking over control of the incident and firefighting efforts at 6 p.m. on Monday, June 29th. According to a news release from the Grand Mesa Uncompahgre and Gunnison National Forests, firefighters are actively applying multiple suppression tactics on the fire, including ground and air resources, adjusting based on the steep terrain, variable wind conditions, and public safety needs. The GMUG notes firefighters have focused on structure protection to safeguard homes and critical values at risk. Ouray County has mandatory evacuations in place for Panoramic Heights, Lake Lenore, Redstone Road, and Peck's Trailer Park, as well as homes between Peck's Trailer Park and Cedar Hill Cemetery east of Highway 550 and the Cow Creek area. Pre-evacuations are in place from Black Hill to the intersection of CR-23 and CR-17 west of Highway 550, including Idlewild KOA Campground, and Whispering Pines to Black Lake along County Road 17. Ouray County officials are urging everyone in the area, including Ridgeway and Log Hill, to prepare for the possibility of an evacuation if conditions change or other fires ignite. Ouray County Commissioner Michelle Naur is in one of the pre-evacuation zones and has left her home.
2: I thought I was prepared, but the moment I got that, I was, all of a sudden my brain kind of went dead. I don't know how to explain it. I was walking around going, what do I do next? So I just want to put that plug in for everybody to just have that go bag ready to go.
0: A go bag should include things like medications, important documents, snacks and water, extra changes of clothes, cash, phones and chargers, extra batteries, a flashlight and first aid kit, and pet supplies. The county is also asking people to limit their water usage.
1: Putting out sprinklers can harm the system so that firefighters, if they do need it at the hydrants, won't be able to access it. We don't want to run our storage tanks dry. The tanks do get refilled, but if there's too much going out, they can't be filled up fast enough. So please, central water use only.
0: Finally, Ouray County's Public Information Officer Jennifer Peterson reminds everyone to mind the county's Stage 2 fire restrictions. That means no open fires, including campfires, charcoal grills, and wood-burning stoves. Smoking must be within an enclosed vehicle or building. All explosives and fireworks are prohibited.
3: We are still seeing people with campfires, and we had to put out 3 campfires last night at some campgrounds. So we don't need any more fire. We don't need anything. So if you see anything, please report it.
0: Ouray County will hold daily briefings for the public. Information will be available at ouraycountyco.gov. The county also has an information hotline at 970-626-5444.